0: take by Olivia.
1: Huskers feed middle back. T. Sigler can only tip it.
0: It drops. Olivia Mount.
1: Huskers on the match point. The side. Andy Jackson. Kaboom. Went down in L.A. Victorious yet again. 26. And a burn in the slide. Andy Jackson. Kaboom. Woo-hoo.
2: Waking back. Ryan does Maisie. Perfect pass. Center to Bergen Riley.
0: Point set match. Big red. That's perfection. 30-0.
1: She sends the serve across. Helmuth, the good pass. Back set. Right side led. Necky for the match. Kill. A&M defeats Nebraska 15-13 in the fifth.
3: They're pretty motivated, but I also think they've felt disappointment for 3 years in a row. So you want to make sure that how you leave and how we end this season feels great.
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1: Greetings, Nebraska, and welcome inside one of America's most famous baseball stadiums for a volleyball game. Wrigley Field is the latest iconic venue to host your Huskers. Tonight, it's Missouri 3-1 and your number one ranked Huskers from Nebraska 4-0. Well, hello again, folks. I'm John Baylor, a sport on the rise and America's pastime. Today, they go together, as Husker fans have absolutely taken over Wrigleyville. The subway stations are full of red. The north side neighborhoods and bars are full of red. And the old yard, opened in 1914, capacity 41,000, is full of red for another celebration of the sport and your favorite team. The match may feel a little like an afterthought, but it should not. This counts, elements and all. Missouri is hitting a hefty 382, so it's an offense to be concerned about. This all during three sweeps over Western Illinois, Towson, and Idaho, and then a four-set loss last Tuesday night at home in Columbia to Oregon. They're young, very young. They're starting two freshmen and a sophomore tonight. The Tiger head coach, Dawn Katie Sullivan, knows a little something about competing against Nebraska. As a player, she helped end Kansas State's 58-match winless streak versus Nebraska back in 1999. As an assistant coach at Iowa State, she helped end Iowa State's 79-match winless streak versus Nebraska back in 2009. And tonight, as a head coach, hopes to end a string of 23 consecutive losses to Nebraska dating back to 2003. All time, Missouri only three wins, two in the 80s and one in 2003 against the Big Red. Andy Jackson, folks, is healthy and will start, but expect different combinations perhaps, as Danny Busboom Kelly, the head coach, might flirt with a two-setter offense. So three attackers, each rotation can shorten the sets in this wind. We're playing outdoors tonight at Wrigley. Just over 3 years since the stadium match. Here we go again. Outdoors for another volleyball spectacle to capture the nation's attention. And you, Husker fans, made all this happen. Nebraska, Missouri, and Wrigley Field meet tonight on the Huskers Radio Network.
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1: Wrigley Field capacity 41,500, but with the chairs around the court in center field, it probably has a 42,000 capacity tonight. It might be full. It might be absolutely full tonight for at least Nebraska's match. We've got some empty seats for this appetizer, Kentucky and Penn State. Kentucky won the first set and leads pretty large in the second set. Could be a sweep for Kentucky tonight. There's a rematch of the 2024 National Championship two seasons ago in Louisville. It's 22-18 Kentucky, 3 points away from taking a commanding 3-point lead. But get this, Husker fans comprise about 90% of the audience. And this thing, 42,000 strong, could be 90% Husker red for the main event, Nebraska and Missouri, coming up momentarily. 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Basically non-existent because Andy Jackson is back. She'll be starting tonight. Remember, she was jumping on Friday for precautionary purposes. Danny Busbaum-Kelly held her out Friday night's 3-set win over DePaul, and she will start tonight against Mizzou outdoors in Wrigley Field. Let's bring in former Husker All-American center Lauren Cook-West. Good evening.
12: Good evening, JB, and hello, Husker Nation.
1: Here we go again. Outdoors. We're playing outdoors. Now, officially, there are 16-mile-per-hour wind gusts, but unofficially, as we watch the Kentucky-Penn State match, wind does not seem to be a big factor. This is about as ideal the conditions we could expect in a city called the Windy City.
12: I feel like it's been a roller coaster ride all week of, you know, wind. And then there was talk about rain and maybe potentially having to move it because how do you play in that? And so you're right. It's the volleyball gods blessed us with beautiful weather. And it's a joy to watch this. And I've seen a baseball game at Wrigley, but nice. This is my first time seeing a volleyball match. So I'm excited.
1: Now, we saw the stadium match together, and there was not much wind that night in front of 92,003, but it really did affect what Bergen could set. How do you expect the Husker match, which will get started 30 minutes after the conclusion of this match, to be affected by the outdoor weather conditions tonight?
12: There's a few things that can affect setters, and not just setters. It's really everyone on the court, but you're playing outside, so the lighting is obviously different. You're having to deal with natural lighting and then stadium lighting as well, and it's brighter than what a normal arena lighting is. So lighting could affect especially the setters. It also could affect serving and passing, maybe even attackers if you're looking up at that set trying to go up and attack a ball. The depth perception, there's no walls here, so it's wide open. It's going to affect players' depth perception. It's going to take a second or two to adjust, especially with serving and passing. Then you have the wind that factors in. It's you know, right now it's 16 mile per hour wind gusts. Who knows what it's going to be an hour from now? So it's just, you're probably going to have to continue making adjustments as this match goes on, depending again on the lighting, the wind, you know, everything that's changing the later we play and the longer we play.
1: Now, the Huskers all play beach, and those matches are outdoors. And then, of course, there's, you know, pro beach, and a lot of these West Coast kids grow up playing on the beach. Are we making too much of this? I mean,

0: Sports.
1: Now, the Huskers might be flirting with a different lineup. Everybody's healthy, but with this win, they anticipate maybe Coach Buswim Kelly tries two setters. That way you always have three attackers. That way the setter will always have a short set option, potentially, and the wind takes the wind out of it.
0: You know how I feel about 6-2s. I don't know if that's the best option, but maybe for tonight it is. And, you know, Dani Buswim Kelly, she's willing to try it all. And so I wouldn't count anything out. I think we'll see a lot of different lineups tonight. We may see that 6-2. I think we definitely have the depth and the talent to be able to run a 6-2. Mm. It's just tough to do because, it's like you're switching a baseball pitcher every few plays, or maybe baseball pitcher isn't the best quarterback. Yeah, quarterback's a better example. I'm trying to use baseball analogies since we're in a baseball stadium. But it's your
1: three sets you're just, and you're out.
0: Yeah. You're having to attack off of a different setter every three rotations, and you're using up a lot of subs, and then you lose those back row subs who can come in and help pass and play defense. And so there's a lot of different factors that go into maybe why Nebraska shouldn't run a 6-2, but there's also some strong points as to, hey, we have the depth, we have the talent, we have two really solid setters. We can get everyone a little more playing time who deserves to be out on the court. Why not try a 6-2?
1: Meanwhile, Missouri's 3-1. They really haven't beaten anyone of note. Western Kentucky, Towson, and Idaho. Then they play the Big Ten's Oregon, a team that's in the middle of the pack of the conference, a team that's definitely ascendant. But they lose at home against Oregon, winning the first set 25-16. And then Oregon's serving picked up, and Missouri's passing fell apart, and the last three sets weren't close. 25-16, 25-20, 25-19 against Oregon at home on Tuesday. But it is a team that's hitting 382. Now, can you hit 382 outdoors? We don't know, but it's a team that did not make the NCAA tournament last year, but did get to the Sweet 16 two years ago. It's a team that, it's in a power conference. This is the Big Ten SEC Challenge. How seriously should we take this competition? Because it's going to count for RPI.
0: I think at the end of the day, you always have to take your competition seriously. It doesn't matter who you're playing. It doesn't matter what they're ranked. It doesn't matter who they've played or who they beat or who they lost to. It, at the end of the day, it's just another match, and you want to go out there and you want to win. And so I think Nebraska just needs to focus on that. It's not so much worrying about what Missouri is doing on their side of the net. It's more worrying about what we're doing on our side of the net. So can we play clean volleyball? Can we play disciplined volleyball? You know, disciplined block touches. Can our attackers really mix up their shots, hit high hands, hit around the block? Can our servers serve tough but still keep that serve over and in? So I think it's just playing Nebraska volleyball, focusing on our side of the net, and just trying to, at the end of the day, be 2 points better.
1: That's Lauren Cook West. Up next, the head coach of Missouri. It's a name Husker fans should know. Dawn Katie Sullivan, who, as a player at Kansas State, took Kansas State to their first NCAA tournament in 96 and went to the NCAA tournament all 4 years. She led K-State to a victory at the Coliseum in 1999. That was the first conference opponent to win at the Coliseum against Nebraska since 1977. 22 years had passed without a conference foe beating Nebraska. It happened in 99. Dawn Katie Sullivan that night had 39 kills and set the record for most swings in a match by a player. And then she went on to Iowa State. Was on Chrissy Johnson Lynch's first staff there in 2005, and they were a moribund program. And in 2007, they get to a Sweet 16. They went to five Sweet 16s, including two Elite Eights. Nothing but success. Then she, for 5 years, goes to UNLV, wins 74% of their matches. In those 5 years, two Mountain West championships, all postseasons. They were playing in a tournament. And now, in her fourth year at Missouri, she's won 65% of their matches, including 2 years ago getting to a Sweet 16. We'll talk to Dawn Katie Sullivan when we continue. Nebraska getting ready to play at Wrigley against the Missouri Tigers. Their head coach next. This is Big Red Volleyball.
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4: Welcome back. Wrigley Field, Windy City of Chicago. We're playing volleyball at Wrigley tonight. The opponent, Missouri, off to a great start. They're 3-1 this season. In her fourth year, Dawn Katie Sullivan is the head coach. And Coach Sullivan, it's so good to talk to you tonight. And I want to just ask you, though, what does it mean to Missouri? What do you think it means to the sport of volleyball that we're playing at Wrigley Field tonight?
5: Yeah, you know, well, first, thank you for having me on. But yeah, how incredible it is. The stage that we get to play on is so iconic of a venue. But the volleyball is just, it's taken off this year. And I love how we're just thinking outside the box, playing in different venues, and really just showcasing to show all these young women just what you can be, right? You can be confident when you play some sports and just go after what you want, your dreams.
4: Now, your team has practiced there. What's the surface like and what are the conditions like?
5: Well, you walk into it, and it's beautiful. I'll start there. Wrigley Field is beautiful. Surface, we're playing on some TerraFlex. Big Ten has done an incredible job working with the SEC just to create some of the best venues, right? And so we're playing some TerraFlex. The wind, I felt you could feel the wind a little bit more than I thought you'd be able to. And so we just have to continue to pay attention to that. And then we were in there last night and then in there today. And so last night it got a little moist. Some of the dew, right? And so we'll have to make sure, obviously, we're really safe out there as well.
4: Coach Dawn Katie Sullivan, fourth year at Missouri, but boy, you've just won everywhere, not just as a head coach, but a player. I know tonight is about the present and really maybe the future about the sport, but I'd love to hopscotch down memory lane with you. You've intersected with Nebraska so many times. Let's start as a player. You come out of high school, Marshall High School in southwestern Minnesota. You end up at K-State. They'd never been to an NCAA tournament. They go to four straight tournaments after your arrival, one under Jim Moore, three under Jim McLaughlin. They're 0-58 when they walk into the Coliseum in October 1999, 39 Dawn Katie kills later, and they defeat the Huskers for the first time ever. I remember the mob scene, all those Nebraskans, the fans. You had Nebraska players like Liz Wegner on the team, and the fans poured out, and it was just this big old dog pop. Do you remember, what are your memories of that night?
5: Yeah, one is just the way our team came together. I think we were down 0-2, and we went into the locker room, and the team were just like, we got to play with heart. And we walked back up there, and we just started believing in each other and the way we played together. We went after it, and we were fearless. And so I think it was an incredible experience, obviously, playing in the Coliseum, Nebraska. They're one of the best in the fans, and it's always great to play against them. It just taught me so much about how important a team is, right? When you stay together and you really fight together for something, you can go far.
4: The emotions right after, I know it was another lifetime ago, but was it relief? Was it joy? What was it like in the locker room with Coach McLaughlin after that unbelievable win?
5: Yeah, it was just joy, I think. And one, I just take a breath after that and just, I kind of just soaked it in and it's just like, wow, that just happened. And it wasn't just like, is the fact that we came back from 0-2, right? Back in the old school scoring. That's hard to do. And so just the fight that our team left out there and just the work that it took to get there, it was just joy.
4: Don Katie Sullivan, so 5 short years later, you're an assistant under Christy Johnson, year one at Iowa State, a program that had really struggled before your arrival. And then just year 5, Iowa State's 0-79 at the time against Nebraska. And you and Christy Johnson, the former legendary Husker player herself, win against Nebraska and then do it again 3 years later. The joy of winning as a player and then the joy of winning as a coach. How do you compare against when the Huskers are the opponent?
5: Yeah, it's a little different, right? One, it's like you're in it and you feel it. And then as a coach, just when you can see the joy from the players and when you can see them start to really see it come together. I think that's what gives me joy as a coach. And obviously working under Christy Johnson Lynch, she's phenomenal in the way she taught right us as coaches, but also this team that we had that had success versus Nebraska. It was phenomenal. And so I think it's one, just allowing them to see the progress. And when they put the work in, great things happen, and make sure they always rely on their foundation and the trust in the process that we do.
4: You overlapped for 3 years on her staff with Jen Malcolm. She's taken over at UC Berkeley. You've had great success at UNLV and now at Missouri. What are one or two principles of Christy Johnson Lynch's based on those 14 seasons you spent together that you live every day as the head coach at Missouri?
5: Yeah, I think when you're talking on the court, I think ball control matters is one of the things she talks about a lot. You know, it's the serve and pass, and it's the defensive effort and the way you play the game. That would be one that stands out right away for me. The other one I just learned is just people matter a lot. And so making sure we really pour into the people that are part of our program. And the way you do that is different by person, right? But those are probably the two. It's just ball control and then pour into the people around you.
4: All right, Don Katie Sullivan, I was surprised to learn that Missouri, of course, we don't see you as often anymore being in different conferences, still plays at Hearns Arena. What's it like playing in that huge, cavernous, old basketball arena playing volleyball there? I remember in the old days, they used to have a hot tub with a bunch of frat guys in the hot tub just to bring the fans in. And they'd be sitting in the hot tub adjacent to the court and be watching the match. And they were shriveled by, you know, certainly if the match went long. But what's it like playing that big old basketball barn?
5: You know, honestly, it is phenomenal.
4: Really?
5: They call it the Heart of Hearns. You feel so much energy. It goes like straight up, right?
4: Because it's yes.
5: School. And so the energy, it compounds and it's so loud in there. We've had some great show outs even this year already. We, you know, playing Oregon. This preseason, we had a ton of fans show up playing Towson. And so Columbia, I think it's always the people, right? Just like Nebraska. Mm-hmm. It's like the people, and they show up and they support this game and they really lift each other up. And so we really rely on our fans, and Hearns is a big piece of that for sure. It's phenomenal to play in there.
4: Here we have the SEC Big Ten Challenge. There's some debate about which conference in the sport of volleyball, top to bottom, is stronger. What's your opinion in 2026? And looking back at 2025, was SEC top to bottom a stronger volleyball conference than the Big Ten?
5: You know, I think you're talking about two really good conferences. So, I mean, to pair them up, I don't know. I think for one, I'm just thrilled that we have so many opportunities for these young women to play some great volleyball, whether in the Big Ten, SEC. I obviously prefer the SEC. I'll go there. But I think just allowing really cool opportunities for these young women to play the sport we love.
4: I was going to ask you, Coach Sullivan, just how much you miss your 3-time SEC Libero of the Year, Maya Sands, but your team is hitting .382. It seems like you're not missing her too much.
5: Yeah, you know, Maya Sands is special. I will always miss her. But we've had some phenomenal individuals join our program. One, Nora Cruz, she's our current Libero, and she's doing a tremendous job out there, keeping us in system to allow us to run a really good offense.
4: All right, tonight against Nebraska, besides everyone going injury-free, besides winning tonight against the Huskers and breaking a 23-match drought, you're used to breaking droughts against Nebraska in the sport of volleyball. What do you want to accomplish? What are the keys to the match in your mind?
5: Yeah, I think that serve and pass is going to be really important. You know, when we're out there, just you can feel the wind. It's taking that ball every which way a little bit. And so one, we just stay really calm there and understand the ball's going to move. And so how do we just keep that ball high center on our court? Two for us is making sure, right, we're not allowing them to be in system. And so can we attack it, et cetera? Can we get people on the ground that they want to set? So it makes it a little bit harder for them. And then offensively, we got to rip it. You got to go high off those hands and just be really aggressive and fight for those points.
4: I remember the stadium match. There was a little wind that night, and the Husker offense really had to be truncated, and so the playbook had to be narrowed a little bit. If there is some wind tonight, how do you expect that alters the game plan?
5: One is just where you set, when you set. If that makes any sense. So if the wind's kind of at your back, you got to kind of set into that wind. We found that if you set with the wind, it really just takes the ball and goes. And so receive, making sure you really feel it that way too, because it will drop and it will fly. And so just taking a moment to kind of feel it and then play. But serve and pass, I think it will definitely do that. But then offensively, you got to play with that wind in almost opposite direction to make sure the ball doesn't fly with it.
4: Don Katie Sullivan, fourth season head coach of Mizzou. Her Tigers take on your Huskers tonight. Stay right there. We got more pregame. The Big Red and the Black and Gold tonight. This is Big Red.
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2: Getting ready to play volleyball at Wrigley. A little bit of wind, not too bad. The official weather forecast says gusts up to 16 miles per hour. They're gusts, occasional gusts, but watching Penn State and Kentucky, it's in the third set, 12-11 Kentucky, up two sets, zero. It doesn't look like it's having much of an effect. Weather could not have been better for volleyball in a place called the Windy City. Penn State, Whitney Launcine, the former Waverlian Viking, also former Husker, and Texas Longhorn. How about that? Whitney Launcine grew up in Waverly, Nebraska, played for Nebraska, Texas, and Penn State in the sport of volleyball. She starts, she has 8 kills, hitting 136. So you're thinking, where's Caroline Jurevicius? Where's Emmy Selman? No, no, no. It's the freshman, Finley Kristowiak. And Kristowiak is 7 kills, hitting 105. She's playing, not Jurevicius, not Selman. Imagine if you're Emmy Selman. This is how fickle the portal can be. She's one of the top recruits in the country from the Washington, D.C. area. She's signed by Ohio State and has some pretty good numbers her freshman year. And then decides, no, no, no, I want out of here. And transfers to Penn State. 4 matches in, they lose their setter, Izzy Stark, who basically walks away from the sport for the season. And so there's really no setter for them last year. Emmy Selman doesn't have a setter. And the team only makes it to the second round of the NCAA tournament. Then this year, she's coming back for her third year, second year with Penn State, and she's not playing. The grass may appear greener elsewhere. Number 2, Pittsburgh in 4 today over Utah, 25-9 in that 4 set. Big upset. Number 10, Creighton falls in 5 to Tulsa. Yeah, and also in today's action, Southern Cal sweeps San Diego 3-love, and Purdue gets swept by number 18 TCU. So Purdue, number 14 in the country, just not itself without their best player, Kenna Woolard, out for a undisclosed medical reason indefinitely. TCU 3-love over Purdue, number 18, taking down number 14. Indiana, number 21 in the country, gets swept. They're probably going to drop out of the top 25 after starting number 16. Number 22, Tennessee, 3-0 over number 21, Indiana. Good win for Illinois. Chris Thomas's bunch sweeps Rice, 3-0. Michigan today, 3-1 over Valparaiso. Maryland today, 3-0 over University of Maryland, Eastern Shore. Michigan State, this is Saturday now, yesterday, 3-love over Central Michigan, a school that is smarting. Meanwhile, UCLA got swept, 3-0 over Miami of Florida. That's a nice win for the Bruins, 3-0 over Miami. Yesterday's action, Creighton did win yesterday, 3-1. They did lose today, 3-2 to Tulsa yesterday, 3-1 over Pepperdine. Florida, number 17, over number 20, Baylor, 3-0. The Huskers play Baylor on Friday night at the Devaney. Colorado, number 23 in the country, 3-2 over New Mexico. How about Friday night? Pittsburgh in 4 over BYU, number 2 over number 24. Arizona State, number 7, swept Princeton. And number 19, North Carolina. Huskers will see the Tar Heels in 2 weeks at the Devaney, 3-2 over Colorado State. And in Friday night action, Florida State in a deuce game in the 5th, 3-2 over number 16, Kansas. Friday night, number 25, Oregon, 3-0 over Long Island. Alabama, 3-1 over Iowa. UCLA swept Miami, 3-0. It's been a great weekend for UCLA volleyball. And Mississippi State, 3-1 over Northwestern. A very rocky start for Northwestern, a team that was a bubble team, close to a bubble team a year ago, and was considered a bubble team this year for the NCAA tournament. Very tough start for Northwestern. Had a chance to catch up with Harper Murray, A lengthy two-part conversation. We continue with Nebraska's outside hitter, now a senior. You'll hear it next on the Huskers Radio Network.
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12: Welcome back to Windy City, Chicago, Illinois, Wrigley Field. We're playing volleyball. We're playing volleyball at Wrigley Field. The opponent's Missouri, but we're playing volleyball in Wrigley Field, and that's probably most important. My name's John Baylor with one of the most celebrated Husker volleyball players ever. She gets so much attention wherever she goes. Harper Murray. I saw something, Harper, after set one in the red-white match, after set three in the red-white match, you gathered your white team around you, and you really let them have it about 60 seconds after they lost that third set. Yeah. They go on to win the fourth set. How different a leader is Harper Murray now than she was year one?
13: I think naturally, like, going into your senior year, you're going to find your voice a little bit more. But I also think after being on the court for 4 years, like, you see a lot of things very differently. So I think that's kind of helped my perspective. And like I said before, like, Bergen and Andy do a great job of using their voices. So sometimes, like, you know, I don't need to, like, say something because I don't want to beat a dead horse. But at the time, like, they obviously weren't on my team. So I think it's been a good learning moment for me, because when they're not with me or when we're not on the court at the same time, then, like, that's my chance to kind of use my voice. And I think my voice carries more weight than I probably think it does, which is something that I'm trying to remind myself. So I think that's kind of where everything has came from more recently. Like, when I am using my voice, that's kind of where it's coming from. I just need to remind myself that, like, what I say does matter. and I can say something if I want to. Like, it doesn't always have to be the perfect thing, but just saying something and making sure that I'm being vocal is really important.
12: It worked, because after set three, your white team went on and won set number four. So there will be moments of great adversity. You've faced them in the past three seasons on the court. If Bergen and Andy are on the floor at that time, it sounds like you defer to them, but
13: yeah,
12: it sounds like this year maybe you're going to jump in a little more and make your opinion known if something needs to be said.
13: Yeah, I think it's needed at some points. I don't really think we've had many moments in games like that yet, probably other than the red-white game. There are times in practice sometimes where I can say something and I use my voice, but I still think that it's important to remember that, like, me, Andy, Bergen, and Lainey, we all have a voice and we all need to and are on the same page. That's something that we've worked on a lot the past few weeks, honestly months over the summer, that, like, all four of us just being on the same page all the time, like, going into this year and having a lot of transparency and, like, authenticity between the four of us, because we've been here for so long together. So if Bergen, say, for example, like, if Bergen's going to say something, like, making sure that we all agree with her and, like, we're on the same page, and if we don't, like, vocalizing that to her so we can come to a common ground and find whatever way is best, like, how can we communicate this to the team? How can we do this, this, and this? So I think that's kind of what's been really important for the four of us, and I think that's kind of helped me, again, like, find my own voice in my own way, separate from the three of them.
12: You have played with Bergen for so many years, dating before your first days wearing the same jersey here at Nebraska. What is your connection like? Is it almost like sisters, almost telepathic out there? You just kind of know what each other's going to be doing?
13: Well, sometimes I still get surprised when she sets me because she's so good. She, like, breaks my ankles. But we were roommates for so long, and I don't know. I think she's just... she leads in such a unique way. She's so calm. I feel like there's a big misconception that, like, leaders have to be, like, the loudest and, like, most intense on the court, and, like, at least showing that. Bergen is intense, trust me, but she doesn't show it in the same way other people do. And she's quiet, she's calm, like, she leads in a very special way, and I think it's benefited our team so much. And so I think naturally, like, that puts so much trust that I have into her and vice versa. And I think that, like, that's part of why I think our connection is so good. And I think it honestly, it starts with her. I just think, like, the way she leads, the way she carries herself, it gives people the room to trust her, and it makes you want to trust her. So I think that's kind of where the connection comes from.
12: Harper Murray, we have seen you in the last weeks hanging out with Tom Brady and his daughter and Candace Parker, and then you make appearances at the last two Super Bowls for Gatorade. You were at the World Cup in Kansas City. But yet when we see you on the floor, you are really well connected, seemingly, with your play, your teammates. You and Terea seem to have a wonderful relationship. How do you balance that so you remember what comes first and that you are all a team?
13: My mom always tries to remind me that, like, I wouldn't have any of that without volleyball. So, like, when I'm traveling and when I'm doing all these cool things, like, I'm not necessarily thinking, like, how did I get here? Like, I am. Like, it's in the back of your head, but you're not thinking that, really. It's not at the forefront all the time. So I think that's kind of been a good reminder for me, is, like, when I am traveling and when I get these opportunities and I see what's going on and I see all these cool things that I'm doing, like, remembering where that comes from and how I can still prioritize that, because if one grows, so does the other. But if the volleyball and the skill and the competitiveness in my own brain that I have to win and willingness to get better, the others are going to fall too. Like, everything's going to fall. So it's like keeping the high level of everything as high as I can, but, like, still prioritizing what's important. And I think my teammates have helped me understand better ways to communicate. Like, I've, when I'm traveling, like, when am I leaving? When am I coming back? How am I going to make up workouts? How am I going to make up working camps? Things like that. So it's like, and, you know, there's points over the summer where everyone misses at some point. But I think we've all been able to work together on communicating that. Like, what are we doing? Why are we going? What's coming out of it? Like, what's important? Things like that. So they've been really helpful for that. And I feel like that's made a lot of us closer, because, like, you know, you have to have communication skills. Like, you have to have good communication. So I think that's something that our team has really worked on, is having open communication and transparency.
2: Harper Murray, we'll continue with this conversation. We come right back. The Big Red playing Missouri at Wrigley. And part two with Harper Murray. This is the Huskers Radio Network.
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2: Welcome back to pregame, Wrigley Field. We'll continue now with part two of our conversation before this one with Harper Murray.
12: With your celebrity comes a lot of attention. And Harper Murray, you've been public about your struggles in the past with social media.
13: Yeah.
12: Can you update us on what your relationship is with not just the fans, but also the detractors that you get to read in the comments on social media?
13: Well, I love posting my life on social media. I think it's really fun. I want people to like see my personality, and I think that's honestly what has helped me in that aspect of that realm, like gaining followers and gaining all these brands and things like that. I feel like it's because like I am myself on social media, and I give myself credit for that. I think sometimes people are a little scared to do that, but I think I've gotten to a point where it's like I'm gonna be myself. If they don't like it, they don't have to follow it, right? But then when it comes, you know, on the other side of things, when it comes to the social media part of, like, athletics and, like, the negativity that comes with it, I try my best to remind myself, no, like, they don't know what they're talking about. And, you know, what at the end of the day, like, what matters is, like, my team. And, like, what can the team do? How can you make your team better? Like, things like that. And, like, you're not going to have your best game all the time. And that's, like, literally sports. And I think people online forget that. So I think of course it still affects me, and like I can still get bothered by it, but I try my best not to carry it with me, because I did that 3 years ago and I don't want to do that ever again. So I think it's social media, there's so much beauty in it, but there's also so much ugliness. And I feel like turning the ugliness into something like beautiful for yourself. And like I said, like I can take that negativity and I can make myself better on the court, because I want to prove all the people online wrong. And then the people who, like, don't want to follow my stuff or don't like my videos or what I post, it's like, okay, well, then I'm going to keep posting it. Because the way I see it is, like, if you have haters, like, you're doing something right. So that's kind of how I see it, but.
12: There are a lot of young girls, not named Harper Murray, without your fame, who have really struggled because of social media.
13: Yeah.
12: What message do you have for them based on your own firsthand experience, so that ninth grader, that seventh grader, that 10th grade girl out there who's really struggling with this might just feel a little stronger?
13: Well, I have a lot to say about that, actually. I'm going to try and like sum it up. There's so many different ways I think I can go about this. Like I always tell myself that like if someone can't say it to your face, then like how true is it, right? There's people online that will say the nastiest things to you in your comments or your DMs, but it's like, would they walk up to your face and say that? Probably not. So it's like, that says more about them than you. So there's that. I would also say, like, if you wouldn't want to change lives with that person, their opinion shouldn't matter. I have so many things. And then there's also, you should care more. How I see it is, like, if I care about what people say online about me, I should care more about what, like, my family, my friends, my teammates, my coaches, like, what do they have to say about me? The people that I see every day, the people that I talk to every day, the people that have the most influence on my life, what they have to say about me and what they think and what they need from me is more important than someone who probably lives across the country and you'll never see them and you never will know what they'll look like. You don't know their name, none of that. Like, that doesn't matter. Like, the people who you see every day and that are going to help you be successful are the people's opinions that matter.
2: Amen. So,
13: I have a lot of little quotes that I like to live by, but yeah, those three for sure.
2: You were involved in a pretty intense conversation after set one with Jalen Reyes in the Texas match.
13: Yeah.
2: What can you share about that?
13: Jalen's like my favorite person ever, but he's very supportive of me, and he knows sometimes like where my mind can go, like how I can spiral a little bit during games. And in that moment, I was frustrated with some little things, and he just reminded me that like I don't have to be successful in just one aspect. Like, being a well-rounded player is what's going to help. He was like, you might not be killing the ball and having your best hitting night, but you're passing the ball well, you're blocking well, you're digging well, and like you're making the plays that are keeping us in the game and like keeping us ahead. And you know, then I think I really thought about that and I was like, wait, he's right. Like, every time I've gotten served, I've passed the ball and we've sided out right away. Like, that is so true. And obviously we know siding out is so important for momentum in volleyball. And I was like, you know what, he's right. So then I kind of was able to like chill out on that a little bit. But he just reminds me that I don't always have to be 100% successful in every single skill, if that makes sense. And, you know, like I said, like being well-rounded is what they want. And if I can pass well, I'm going to play. Sometimes I might not have my best hitting night, but like if I can give to my teammates in a different way, like that's what's going to keep me on the court. And that's what's going to make me more successful at the end of the day and probably reward me more long-term.
2: Lastly, Harper Murray, you were in the same class as Torrey Stafford, mm-hmm. Olivia Babcock, mm-hmm. a lot of other big names. Does that drive you at all, or is this truly a team game in your mind?
13: Well, I think it would be. I think I'd be lying to say it didn't drive you a little bit. Of course, like when you're playing against a girl in your class that you were probably pinned up against like all throughout high school and club, like of course you think a little bit about it. But I mean, obviously Olivia's Olivia. She's one of my best friends, so I... And if you ask me, I think Olivia is the best college volleyball player there is. So I don't even compare myself to her, to be honest. But, you know, with people like Torrey Stafford and like Chloe Chicoine, like I played them in club all the time. We were always compared to each other. I mean, to this day, I'm sure we still are. I don't see it as much, but... yeah, of course, like when you go and play these girls, like you want to prove yourself. Like you want to prove why you're at the school you're at. You want to prove why you might have had a higher ranking. You want to prove why you're the better one. So I think, yeah, I'd be lying if I said that I didn't care to prove that I want to be the best outside in the country. So, but yes, like at the end of the day, it does fall back on the team because like how can I prove myself without the girls around me, you know?
2: I asked Lainey this before the DePaul match. I said, this might be the final 3 months for you.
13: Yeah.
2: And are you enjoying it the most you can? Are you paying attention to all the details as much as you can? Because this may be it. Yeah. Nebraska doesn't have to be, but it just might be.
13: Yeah. I think, well, I talked to Danny about it last night a little bit. I had told her, I was like, I think I'm starting to realize like how much I care, and I knew I cared. Of course I care about the sport. Of course I care about winning, but I think once the season started, it really kind of hit me, like this could be the last time. I don't know yet, and Danny doesn't know yet. I don't know yet. I don't think any of us know yet. So I think that kind of was a reality check for me and kind of hit me the past few days after our first two games. I was like, geez, like this could be the last time. Like how can I, if it is, or isn't, like how can I still make it the best year yet without thinking so far ahead and stressing myself out, you know? So I think, like I said, it was a little bit of a reality check for me. Because you want, no matter, I know like the fifth year thing is so weird, but at the end of the day, like it's still your senior year. Like there's so much, there's just such a feeling that comes with your quote unquote senior year. Like it's such a big year. So I think that just naturally adds a little bit more like pressure to be successful because it like could be your last. But I don't know. I've been excited, and I know I haven't had the best first few games, but it's so early on in the season, so I'm not too worried about it. You know, I can worry about it later on when you know, when I'm hitting negative. But right now, I'm just trying to remind myself that it's so early on and it's still going to be fun. I just need to figure out a way to work through it. So
12: that's the perfectionist, Harper Murray. Yeah. Stay right there. We're going to play volleyball at Wrigley Field tonight. You're going to hear it on the Huskers Radio Network.
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2: They're going to set four. Wrigley Field, Chicago. Kentucky wins the first two sets, 25-23, 25-21. And Penn State hangs on set 3-25-23. We're going to a fourth set at this rate. Nebraska-Missouri will start about 9 p.m. at the earliest. We're anticipating about 30 minutes between the end of this match and the beginning of ours. However, they might shrink that a little bit to avoid an even later start. If it goes 5, this could be a 9:20 start time. But these director's cut expanded version pregames just chock full of information. We hope you enjoyed that Harper Murray conversation, an extensive conversation where Lauren Cook West, she was very revealing about her struggles with social media and how she's much better at handling it now, although she's not immune to it, but she's able to realize that these keyboard cowards are not going to be defining how she feels about herself and how she feels about her game. And she's not alone. I mean, I heard from one other Husker this past week with them in South Dakota about how she was often the victim of all sorts of criticism online. And it's sad that it's come to that. And, you know, everyone, of course, is their own reporter. Everyone's their own columnist. Everyone's their own has their own opinion. Now they can have a platform for it. These are young women, albeit, you know, women who are celebrities and receive some compensation for what they do, but it seems pretty harsh, and you can see it affects them.
28: It is sad, and I just, some of the things that I've read or that I've witnessed being said online, I can't believe that some people, you know, have the courage to say that. It's just It is mean. And I think if you're, I think Harper, she said some ways that she deals with it. You know, one of them is she just tries to focus on, it doesn't matter what, you know, someone behind a keyboard is saying or behind the phone. It's it matters what her teammates say and her family and her coaches, what they think of her and what they say about her. And I think that's a nice perspective to have. You almost just, I feel like you just need to block out the social media for the season. And I know that's tough to do because a lot of them are, you know, involved and have to post things and do things online. That's part of their, technically their job as a student athlete now. And so it's hard for them to not be off of it, but it's you really have to, it's almost a mental game. You have to find a way to turn it off and not pay attention to the haters.
2: I was into social media until I realized my life expectancy would not be increased by the amount of time I spent on social media. You don't get it back.
28: You don't.
2: In a nursing home, though, I'm going viral. That's when I'm really focus on it, at that juncture. Until then, I'm going to try to just gonna be into reality. A lot of people are into, like, virtual reality. I think reality is underrated, actually. Yeah, it's just pretty sad when these youngsters are just the object of such vitriol from people who, in some instances, would struggle running 40 yards. I think if you're aerobically challenged, that also should delay your arrival at the keyboard to make vitriolic comments about these young women. But we put ourselves in the public eye. This is a public event. Wrigley Field is the latest example of how, you know, these are not just statewide but national celebrities now, and it's such a source of joy. But everyone wants to be part of it, and that's one way that people can be a part of it. Most people positively, they're so excited. You post anything, you're like, you know, you're Skylar Pearson, you post a photo of a cantaloupe. I mean, you're going to get like 1,500 likes. But sometimes it's not always super positive. And it's wonderful to see her journey. When you see and think about where she was and the microscope she was under a freshman year and some of the self-inflicted errors she made by her own admission, and where she is now, a leader on this team, positive, seemingly in a very good place. It's just wonderful to see, and Nebraska volleyball in no small way has played a role in that, really just helping her find a lot of inner strength.
28: It is remarkable to see the journey that she's been on, and she's, in my opinion, come out on top. And, you know, I'll always, I think a lot, there's a lot of Harper Murray fans. I know I'll always be a Harper Murray fan, and it's just, it's been really neat to watch her evolution and, you know, like you said, how she's matured over the last few years.
2: Meanwhile, we are in set four, Kentucky and Penn State. Kentucky leads 3 points to 2 points in the fourth set. If Kentucky wins this set, Kentucky will win this match 3-1. Missouri and Nebraska waiting in the wings. We hope to have assistant coach Kelly Hunter with us. Yes, we should have her shortly to talk about how the team's staying warm, how they're staying ready. I mean, this is a very late start for Nebraska. We think if this ends after four sets, Kentucky and Penn State, Kentucky winning in four, then 9 o'clock start at the earliest. Meanwhile, this is something that just happened that's a concern. Kennedy Martin slipped in the fourth set, and she looks okay, but that looked really scary. And Nebraska's playing Missouri, a top team, a good team, but an unranked team. I mean, Kentucky and Penn State, these are two elite programs. They're going at it full speed outdoors. You don't know what kind of perspiration there might be on that court. Anyway, precipitation is what the word was I was looking for. Kennedy Martin just slipped. She seems to be okay. She actually looked over with a smile at the chair official and said, hey, can we replay that one? But no, everyone's got to deal with the elements. This is going to be a different match. And I think Nebraska catches a little break rather than the Big Ten and the SEC deciding, hey, let's play against Florida or Kentucky in the SEC or Texas A&M. It's going to be Missouri, a solid team, but perhaps one that Nebraska can handle and ideally in three sets and get through this one injury-free.
28: I mean, that's the hope. That's best-case scenario. And Kennedy Martin, she had to stretch out her leg there for a little bit. She was walking on it. I mean, you would hate to see someone, really any player, any starter for your team, go down in a match like this, that where it's preventable indoors, but because you're playing outdoors, and they're all over the court, JB, wiping things up. So I'm wondering if maybe some humidity or some dew is coming into play or coming into effect here now that it's nighttime, and maybe that's getting on the court. There's a lot of different elements, a lot of different parts at play, and you just have to be aware of all of it.
2: A Kentucky middle just fell to the floor, just slipped in the middle of a rally. And Craig Skinner, the Kentucky coach, is looking over at the towels. This is becoming a bit concerning. Kennedy Martin slipped a moment ago. A Kentucky middle trying to run a slide, planted her back foot, and just fell flat. And now we've got four young men with towels out there wiping up the best they can. When we come right back, we're going to talk to Kelly Hunter to find out what she's seeing and what the vantage point is from the Huskers. Time now for our Cornerstone Bank time and temperature. It is 8:04 Central Time and 74 degrees in Chicago. Wind gusts up to 15 miles an hour in Lincoln, Nebraska. It's 83 degrees. Nice, cooler temperature than we've felt in the prior couple days. Kelly Hunter, assistant coach for the Big Red, now in her fifth year, joins us when we continue. Nebraska getting ready to take on the Missouri Tigers at Wrigley. This is the Huskers Radio Network.
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2: Welcome back. Extended director's cut version of your Husker and Missouri volleyball pre-match show as we're getting ready to play at Wrigley. We're in set four, Penn State and Kentucky. 6-6 early in the fourth, two sets, one, Kentucky. Grateful to have with us from the Husker locker room at Wrigley, Kelly Hunter Natter, fifth-year assistant coach for the Big Red. Kelly, you are back in the locker room. You're not outdoors experiencing this match. You're watching it on TV. How concerning is all the slipping that suddenly happened?
30: Yeah, we were out there watching and got to, like, feel the wind and all that, and then came back into the locker room when it went going to four sets. But it's a little bit concerning, but they reassured us that after this match is over, they're going to put on this special cleaning solution, something like that, and that should help a lot. And Danny, they played outside with Louisville against Georgia Tech, and they did the same thing, and it helped a lot, so that should be reassuring.
2: Special cleaning solution. Do you know anything more than that generic title? Sounds great. Sounds helpful.
30: You know, I'm not a chemist, so I have got no clue.
2: No brand name to share. Because there's a lot of folks thinking, hey, if it works tonight, could use it in our kitchen.
30: True.
2: Meanwhile, what's the mood of the team right now? Pretty excited still?
30: Yeah, they're excited. They were all warmed up, ready to go, and then we came down the stairs from the dugout, and they were looking at us like, is it time? And then everyone shook their head, and they were a little bit upset, but now they're just listening to music. I see a couple dance moves in the locker room, so the spirits are still high.
2: How wild was earlier today when the team was out and about, at least around Wrigley, as you guys made your way from the bus or wherever it was into the stadium?
30: Yeah, we were here this morning for practice a little bit later than we planned because there was a lot of condensation on the court. But even then, it was about 12-ish. There was people having lunch, and we just walked to go to a little Adidas kind of, they set up some fun fan experience stuff. So we walked there. It was a block, and there was tons of people, a lot of Go Big Red chants, high fives, pictures, all of that already starting at 12. So that was really fun to see.
2: We are told that the Sea of Red has overtaken Wrigleyville. Can you confirm that?
30: Confirmed, easily, no doubt.
2: We're told also that Andy Jackson is fully healthy, recovered, and will start tonight.
30: Yep, she's doing good. So she rehabbed, got all good to go, and she's ready to roll.
2: If it gets windier, well, you're able to watch the first three sets. To what extent is the wind affecting the match, and do you think affecting the game plan for either school right now?
30: I think game plan kind of goes out the window in a situation like this, and I'm sure that's what all the coaches had told their teams just at the start, is maybe here's some player tendencies, but it probably won't happen tonight. But the wind it's definitely a factor. There's no denying it. And just standing out there, I mean, there's gusts, but it feels like it's picking up a little bit. But, you know, the Huskers play beach volleyball, which is out in the wind. So I feel like we have a good knowledge of some concepts and how the ball moves and what we can do because of that.
2: Do you expect fewer high balls and fewer outside sets, and both teams trying to do the best they can, turning all sets into short distance sets tonight?
30: Yeah, I think that would be a goal. I mean, serving and passing is difficult with the wind, so you're going to end up in those out-of-system situations. But what we've seen so far in the match before us and what we kind of expected was a lot more tip shots, roll shots, a little bit more junk, and that has definitely been happening in this first match, so I would anticipate our match to look similar to that.
2: Wrigley Field energy versus stadium match energy versus regular Devaney match energy. How does it compare?
30: Oh, that's a tough one. I feel like Wrigley and being at a baseball game, they have all the fun songs. I know Lexi Rodriguez did they called it third set stretch. So Lexi Rodriguez was singing Take Me Out to the Ball Game. So
2: nice.
30: I think baseball games are just a little buzzy because they do something fun every point they can, because they're kind of used to having big breaks. But stadium match definitely takes the number one, and normal Devaney is rocking too. But I think these outdoor events and things like that just get people super, super excited.
2: Is Lexi an alto, a soprano?
30: Lexi just has a raspy voice. That's all I got. So I would say more alto, but a lot of rasp. And she's usually smiling, so she can't quite get the words out right sometimes.
2: All right, and the Coach Cook has checked in, Kelly.

0: can pick serve or receive, whereas in beach you can pick serve, side, or receive. So we'll probably go with receive, I'm thinking. Serving is tough out there, depending on what side you start on.
1: And you pretty much, when you win the coin toss, you always take receive, right? Set five, set one?
0: Yeah. We like to receive. We like to have the ball.
1: Sure. All right, Kelly. What pre-match speech has Danny Busman Kelly shared with the team thus far, or is that yet to come until they, right before they head out onto the court?
0: We usually do that before we start our warm-up, so we've already done that. So Danny kind of encouraged everyone to be safe, and obviously we're up on a stage, so try not to fall off the stage. Be ready for junk, lots of talk, and just like be super locked in and disciplined, because we know it's not going to be a conventional volleyball game and things are going to be changing. So we have to be really locked in and everyone has to be ready to go. And then we talked a little bit about Mizzou. They have a really active setter who likes to be offensive, and what our plan was on our middles, because we anticipate, like you called, everyone setting some short string plays, and that was it for game plan. And then we reminded them, just have fun and enjoy it. That's really what this experience is all about.
1: I mean, they've got some weapons when they play indoors. I mean, Paige Felder, their outside's hitting 392, and Maka Labaglio's hitting 333 on the right, and their middles are hitting big numbers as well. I mean, you're already talking about their setter being a strong setter. I mean, this is an offense under normal conditions that should really challenge Nebraska's defense, don't you think?
0: Yeah, they're very spread out. So that's when your eye work is very important, and knowing in what situations does the setter like to set certain people or to be a little bit more offensive, and what rotations do they like to find certain people. And so there's a lot of studying that. And like I said, I think we have that in the back of our minds. It's not necessarily in the forefront. I think the forefront is keep the ball over and in on our side and hope for the best. But we definitely have some of that figured out, and they've got a great team that, like I said, can kind of chip at you from all angles. So it should be fun.
1: Kelly Hunter Natter, it looks like about a 4-foot drop, maybe a 3-foot drop from the edge of the court down to the outfield below. Have you spoken to Lainey Choboy and cautioned her from like chasing it all the way to the edge and going flying off the cliff?
0: Not her specifically, but we did address the whole team, so I hope she got the message and knew it might have been for her.
1: Kelly, thank you so much for joining us from the locker room, and best of luck tonight.
0: All right, thanks, JB.
1: Kelly Hunter Natter, Husker coaches, they're the best. Stay right there. We got more pre-match. It looks like Kentucky will prevail in this fourth set, which should end it in four. It's 14-7, and now you need to be concerned about the broadcaster jinx. Kentucky up 2-1 and up 14-7 in the fourth. More pre-match, director's cut action, and commentary when we return. This is Big Red Volleyball.
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2: Set number four, Kentucky up 2-1 and leading in the fourth, 15-7 over Penn State as we speak. Kentucky 4-1 with wins over Dayton, number six, Wisconsin, and three, and Utah State. And Kentucky lost to Pittsburgh, their lone loss of the year. Penn State's 3-0 with wins over UConn in three, High Point in five, and Hofstra in three. If this continues, Kentucky will be 5-1 and still number three in the country, at least. And Penn State will be 3-1. And for the moment, they're ranked number 13. And Kelly Hunter Natter was just with us, fifth-year assistant coach for the Big Red. Of course, three consecutive Final Fours in her three final years as the starting setter for Nebraska, 2015, 16, and 17. Lauren Cook West, that was reassuring news. After this match, a special cleaning solution will be applied to the floor, a special cleaning solution which in the past has been successful at drying off outdoor courts.
3: I have questions.
2: Yes.
3: My first one being, why was this special cleaning solution not applied before this match? And if it was, it's obviously wearing out, so is that going to happen in Nebraska's match? And then the other thing is, if it... I'm assuming the special cleaning solution creates the floor, or helps the floor
2: grip.
3: Grip, yeah. So you're getting a sticky effect. And what my concern with that is sometimes when the stickier the surface is that you play on, I've played on some sticky volleyball courts, do you potentially hurt yourself on that because you can't move as well, or maybe your foot gets caught, or you're trying to slide and, you rip up your arm? I feel like there's some cons to that. So I think it's great that they're going to try and fix the slippery floor, and this cleaning solution is the answer. But it also worries me a little bit how will players adjust to playing on that? Normally I feel like on TerraFlex floors you slide all over the place, and you don't play on a lot of wood floors anymore, and wood floors, they have the potential to be sticky. And so that's what I think in my head, how are these players going to adjust? It's almost like going back and playing on a wood court where you may have some sticky spots, and it's, you have to figure out how to play with that. So it's concerning either way, JB.
2: Special cleaning solution arrives after this match. I'm wondering if it's going to be a guy in like a hazmat suit. It's going to be a part of, or what kind of look? How will
3: Pest
2: it be applied?
3: Control.
2: And how special is it? That's the other question. As we know, it's called a anyway, we're going to learn more. And it was reassuring news that they're going to try something. We also should say that in the first three sets, we saw very little to no slipping. And it all happened early in the fourth set, and of late haven't seen a lot of slipping. So, we got a bunch of young men who are out there with towels, really working hard on all fours, wiping up the floor after every rally. That was not the case at the beginning of this fourth set. So, put those guys to work. I mean, they're probably got in free. Let's do something, And then finally, they're actually, they're saying, okay, I've been holding this towel, and maybe I'll get off my phone for a little while here and just get on out there, and then it seems to be working.
3: Yeah, there you go. It just slows down play, though, because you're having to wipe the floor after every single point.
2: Oh, terra cloth towels, they are so underrated. They're great if you're in a sauna. They're great if you need a quick pick-me-up deal. I used one this morning when my cat barfed on the floor. I mean, they're just completely versatile, and then you just toss it down the chute. So, anyway, you got the idea. So, terra cloth towels solve a lot of issues, and we certainly hope that the special cleaning solution, the SCS, will also have that kind of an impact following this match. As we speak, it is very late in the fourth set. I think the conclusion of this match is imminent. Under normal conditions, there's about a 30-minute break between the end of the prior match and the next match, for example, in the third round of the NCAA tournament or the first round of the NCAA tournament. Here it's 19-10 Kentucky. They're 6 points away from closing out this match. Penn State looks like the Penn State we thought. There's a ton of weaponry out there. They have a lot of talent. They're going with this new freshman on the outside who looks like, you know, she's got a ton of potential. So they're going to give her a long leash and see where she is in November. But for Penn State, it all comes down to passing. If they can pass, they've got a great center in Alexis Stuckey. You know about Kennedy Martin on the right side. Whitney Launstein looks great on the left side. They always have great middles. So it's all about passing for this team again this year.
3: It is. It always comes down to serve and pass. I sound like a broken record probably at this point, but it really is so important. And Penn State struggled in the past with passing. You know, if I think that's their key going into this season. It's if they can pass, they're going to go far. If they can't, then they're probably going to struggle. But I feel like passing is key for everyone, Jamie. Mm-hmm. I mean, just look at Nebraska. When they pass and when they're in system, Bergen is able to get so many one-on-one matchups. She's able to see what that opposing block and defense is doing because she's right there at the net. She can use that peripheral vision. And then also she's able to put, you know, the right tempo on each set and put it in the right location. And it her job is easier. And then those attackers, she sets them up for success. So it's just that ripple effect where everything starts with a good pass and it just continues to get better from there.
2: We've only been in this season now for 2 weeks, but it seems like there are three teams that have separated themselves. Kentucky number three, Pittsburgh number two, Nebraska number one. And then there's this whole bunch of teams, I'd throw Penn State in it, with a chance of being the next Texas A&M. A team that no one thought was in the top echelon, but was by far the best team, along with Nebraska, in the final month. And Stanford, Wisconsin, Louisville. Louisville got a nice win today. We'll tell you more about that one in a little while. Arizona State, SMU, Texas. You know, they probably belong in that top three. Creighton took a tough loss today against Tulsa. Minnesota's healthy again this year. Don't underestimate Texas A&M. And then Penn State. Purdue was in that bunch, but right now with Kendall Willard out, not sure if they'll rejoin that. Anyway, you've got these three top teams. Texas was a part of it, and Louisville took down Texas today in three sets. So that was a big win for Louisville. So you've got a group of about eight teams that absolutely feel they should be in this national championship conversation as well.
3: I think you're always going to have about 10 teams each season who could potentially be in that national championship conversation. And you definitely have, you know, you mentioned the Kentucky, Penn State, Nebraska, the teams that really stand out. But you're going to have, you know, 5 to 7 more teams after that who could also potentially make a run. And I think here's what you have to look at with a team like Penn State, JB. They have some transfers, some new players, a different lineup from last season, and a different setter. I mean, when you have players who are new that are filling those big positions, it's going to take a while to find your groove and to really get going. So I could see, you know, Penn State being a team, once Alexis Stuckey gets comfortable and really starts gelling with this team, you know, they could be dangerous towards the end of the season.
2: Looks like about 41,000, maybe 42,000 at Wrigley. It is nearly completely full. That is the capacity, at least 90% wearing reds. And no one's going anywhere despite the late start. 23-13 Kentucky. We're 2 points away from the conclusion of this match. Nebraska, at most 30 minutes thereafter, will begin with Missouri. Keep it right here. We're going to hear from the head coach, Danny Busbaum-Kelly, when we come right back. 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
11: 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Brookings, South Dakota, the Jackrabbits.
12: This.
2: Welcome back to Chicago, Illinois. Nebraska is playing Missouri in volleyball, and it's always a pleasure prior to the match to speak with the head coach of Nebraska volleyball prior to the match, Danny Busboom Kelly, already 37-1 as the head coach of the Big Red. Hello. Happy Sunday.
13: You too.
2: Thank you. How's the Labor Day weekend going? Is it a regular Labor Day weekend for you, or is this one a little special?
13: Oh, it's special. Just been busy with volleyball. We had a nice game against DePaul, and now... didn't really get to take in much Chicago, but we did get a little team hangout and then just been practicing up at Wrigley.
2: Team hangout. Can you give us more specifics?
13: Well, we went over to a booster's house and just hung out and watched the football game. So that was fun.
2: Nice. Were you guys pretty pleased with the outcome? Are you kind of excited about the football team?
13: You know, sure. Sure.
2: We'll take the W. We'll take it.
13: I'm always optimistic.
2: Nice. You've actually practiced there, I believe, yesterday and today or just today?
13: Yesterday and today.
2: So you had two shots at Wrigley. What do you think? How's the playing surface and what's it like playing outdoors?
13: Well, it looks great. I'm still, a bit concerned about the outdoor elements for a sport that is not meant to be played outdoors. So we will see. I think it really changes the game a lot, but I guess both teams are going to be dealing with the same thing.
2: So let's say it's a little bit windy. We'll ask about if it's a lot windy in just a moment, but it's a little bit windy. How does that change your approach to a match that does count on the schedule and towards RPI?
13: Well, you're probably going to make different choices setting and serving. I mean, it changes everything. So if it gets really windy, it'll get canceled. But even if there's a little wind, it doesn't take much to blow the ball around. And so you want to keep everything tied to the setter and low. And it might be a lot of rallies because there might be a lot of tipping and roll shotting. We'll see.
2: You're thinking go sets, keep it low, keep it fast, and don't no high balls?
13: Yeah, we'll try to definitely lower the high balls opportunities, but sometimes you can't control that.
2: All right. One person who's been difficult to control by Nebraska's opponents is Bergen Riley. 1.1 kills a set. That's by far her career high. And then when she does attack, she's hitting 688, and the team's attack percentage is over 300. Is this player of the year type numbers if it continues throughout the year? Potentially.
13: Yeah, I thought, Bergen was definitely in the running last year. She's on the right track this year. So we definitely want her to be aggressive. And especially tonight, if it's tied to the net, we should try to get that on Missouri's side on the floor as quick as possible.
2: Yeah, one way to avoid high balls is you just don't set the ball.
13: Just dump it over.
2: Dump it over. And you're anticipating that potentially for Missouri as well?
13: Yes, definitely.
2: All right. What about your back row? How do you feel your back row has been playing this year? I mean, you had so many opponents been hitting under 100. Are you fairly pleased?
13: Definitely. I love our defense. You know, Laney and Liv are pretty spectacular defenders. Bergen's great. Trey and Harper are very good. It just feels like it's a massive strength of our team.
2: Everyone's been trying to put into words what tonight means for the sport, maybe even for Nebraska. From you, the head coach of Nebraska, what do you think the answers to those questions are?
13: I don't really know what the answer is, what it means for the sport. I do think Volleyball Day in Nebraska was a bigger deal. They like put us on the map as a sport and caught a lot of people's eyes, and that kind of set the tone. So we'll see today. You know, at some point I do think these events they're amazing and it's really cool, but volleyball is not meant to be played outdoors. So we're also not really showcasing the strength of the sport, which is how athletic our athletes are, how fast the ball moves, you know. So yes, it's going to be played at Wrigley, but the actual volleyball, I don't think is going to be a very high level tonight.
2: You were at Louisville at the time, Coach Busman. Kelly, what was your impression when you saw it unveiled 3 years ago in late August at the stadium?
13: Well, you know, it was amazing, and it was just a testament to Nebraska and just what Nebraska's done for the sport of volleyball, and to see that the people show up and just the presentation of all the fireworks, the concert after, it really was a celebration. So it was really impressive watching from afar.
2: You and your well-traveled team have seen and been seen in all of these fancy venues from Dallas to Las Vegas, Brookings, South Dakota. That was a beautiful venue. And then DePaul, and now tonight at Wrigley. One venue we haven't seen you at is the Devaney Center, which itself is being renovated. How excited are you to finally play a match at home next Thursday night?
13: Yeah, we're definitely fired up to get home. I actually heard a player be like, I can't wait to get home. So I know they're ready to, even though these have been really fun trips and really cool things, I think we're ready to play in Devaney and finally, honestly, be in Devaney when it's completed.
2: How close the last time you were there was it to being completed?
13: It was close. You know, definitely wasn't completed though. So hopefully when we get back tomorrow, it'll be looking really good.
2: Have the construction guys been told, you know what, you can't be there during the match on Thursday, you got to be done by then?
13: I don't know. I hope so.
2: Okay. We'll continue with the head coach. We come right back. Nebraska's playing Missouri tonight at Wrigley Field. You can hear it right here. This is Big Red Volleyball.
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14: Nebraska-Missouri volleyball, we are getting very close to the starting lineups and the first serve outdoors at Wrigley Field. Coach Danny Busboom Kelly, one more thing to ask. What are the keys for Nebraska tonight?
13: Honestly, just control the elements. And I mean, we can't control them, but do what we can with the elements. So like we already talked about keeping the ball a little bit lower, faster, setters setting the players that are closest to them. We call that like the short distance sets. And then we got to just ball control. I think the teams that ball control the best are definitely going to be victorious tonight.
14: That's head coach Danny Busboom Kelly. Her Huskers, your Huskers are getting ready to play the Missouri Tigers. Wrigley Field, it's coming right up. You'll hear it right here on the Huskers Radio Network.
15: Hear that? 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
14: Welcome back, Wrigley Field, home of the Cubs, but not tonight. Home of Husker volleyball, as the Big Red is out there warming up. Face old friend, old Big 8 and Big 12 foe, the Missouri Tigers. The Big Red and the Tigers. Mizzou is 3-1. Your Huskers are 4-0 this young season. 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Play Millionaire for Life from the Nebraska Lottery. Tickets are $5 with drawings every day and a top prize of $1 million a year for life. Top prize odds, 1 in 22 million. Earlier today, Pittsburgh, number 2 in the land, 3-1 over Utah. And Creighton, number 10 in the country, a tough 5-set loss at the hands of Tulsa. Let's bring in the pride of Fairbury, Nebraska, to get a fan's perspective. He's a former Jeff. Mr. Dave Knuckles, good evening. How are things out there in the, along the first base line at Wrigley?
20: Hey, JD, how's it going? I hope you can hear me okay.
14: Great.
20: It is so loud here. I tell you what, this crowd is here for some volleyball. Nebraska has shown up big, and it's just a crazy place to be. But if you can hear me, I'm happy to kind of give you an idea of what we're seeing down here.
14: A lot of high fives. I mean, the Husker Nation, when they're at an event together, whether it's football or volleyball, it's just one big old family. Everyone's getting along.
20: Absolutely, yeah. And I tell you what, everyone's just so excited about it. There were lines to get in here, lines to get in all the bars. Everybody, you know, the Huskers are volleyball fans. We're certainly Husker volleyball fans, but the seats were filled for the first game, as you might imagine.
14: Yep.
20: And it is just a sea of red. It's just red everywhere you look.
14: It looks about 90% red. What's your calibration? What percentage?
20: I sent a text out to some of my friends that are here, and out of 8 people, the average was 80. We think it's at least 80% red. Yeah.
14: I'm not the first sportscaster to be accused of hyperbole. But it's clearly predominantly Huskers. And were there, to what extent were the Husker crowd involved in the Penn State-Kentucky match?
20: I didn't hear the question, John.
14: To what extent were the Husker fans engaged in the opening match, or were they just biding your time?
20: So engaged and very supportive. Yeah, and just now as we were coming on, I'm standing here. I'm right along the first baseline, as you mentioned, and the Kentucky team came by, and all the Huskers are cheering for them. Trying to reach down, give them some high fives, a lot of encouragement, you know, just like you would expect Husker fans to do. Just really supportive of both teams during the match. But boy, we are hyped for this. It is an electric atmosphere and so cool.
14: Now, Wrigleyville, before everyone entered Wrigley Field, how wild was it out there on a Sunday afternoon, Labor Day weekend? How much red?
20: It was crazy because they had a lot of events going on. There were places that we actually did not get into. Alexi Rodriguez was out. There were people signing autographs, but just people milling about, high-fiving, having fun. We did go to one bar and spend some time there. They just weren't prepared for what happened. We heard that they were calling for extra bartenders to come in, and it was nuts. The Alumni Association was there and had a really neat event going on, and it was a lot of fun. But we're told that that's the way it was in many of the bars all the way around. So lots of attendance, and that all started like before noon today, even though the first game's not, or our game's not until 8 o'clock.
14: Now, Dave Knuckles with us, lifelong Husker fan, native of Fairbury. We're told now 8:59 first serve, 8:59. Now, Husker fans, we like to get our sleep, but we also love to watch Husker volleyball. I take it everyone's going to stick around for this late match.
20: Oh, there's no question about it. People are so hyped. There are a lot of people that went to the football game and drove. A lot of people flew. That was me. I was at the football game yesterday. We flew in. I will tell you, the temperature's quite different, which is kind of nice. Mm. People are wearing jackets, which is quite different from the football game yesterday. But now no one's going anywhere. They're all going to be here for this one, and very excited.
14: Any precipitation of any kind or not really?
20: We're not noticing it, but I think they are on the court. I mean, it looks like they're bringing the mops out quite often, and you're going to know that better than I did from your vantage point. But we're not noticing any precipitation at all, no.
14: Great stuff. Dave Knuckles, lifelong Husker fan, pride of Fairbury. Husker Nation turns out again, no matter where they play. I love the new T-shirt. There are no road games. That's a classic. Stay right there. We got more pregame. The Big Red and Mizzou shortly. 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
1: All right, the appetizer is over. Kentucky, big win for Craig Skinner. Five-year former assistant coach under John Cook, 2000 through 2004. Those were good years. National championship in 2000, Final Four in 2001. Headed off to Kentucky in 2005. That was a rugged program to take over. And, oh, he's just been the seven-time SEC Coach of the Year, perennial champion of the SEC, and national champion back in 2020. His Wildcats are 4-1 now, thanks to their four-set win tonight over Penn State, 25-23, 25-21, 23-25, and 25-16. Penn State is 3-1, and Kentucky is now 5-1 on this young season. And now the main event. Missouri Tigers 3-1 against your Huskers 4-0. 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That first serve, we're expecting to be around 8:59. So we're about 10 minutes away, finally, from this one getting underway. Let's talk about the Missouri Tigers. Their head coach is Dawn Katie Sullivan. Way back early in this two-hour elongated pregame show, we heard from her. Remember, she played for Kansas State. Kansas State had never been to an NCAA tournament. She arrives in 96, takes them to four straight NCAA tournaments. Year one under Jim Moore, he goes off to Texas. They hire Jim McLaughlin for her final 3 years. He lasts one more year in 2000 before he heads off to glory at Washington. Dawn Katie Sullivan helps the Kansas State Wildcats defeat Nebraska for the first time ever as a player. That was in 1999. The Huskers had not lost a conference match at the Coliseum prior to that match and since 1977, so 22 seasons had eclipsed since the Huskers had lost at home. I remember that night. It was surreal, Nebraska losing a conference match. Dawn Katie Sullivan that night had nearly 100 swings and had 39 kills. Then in 2004, just five short years later, she becomes an assistant coach for Christy Johnson Lynch at Iowa State. And in 2009, Iowa State ends a forever drought against the Huskers. They were 0-59 at the time against Nebraska. They win that match in 09. In 2012, they beat Nebraska again. Dawn Katie Sullivan was an assistant coach for each of those matches. She goes off to UNLV, wins 74% of her matches there, 5 years, two Mountain West titles, five postseason tournaments. And then she's in 4 years at Missouri, which is what you're most interested in. She's won 65% of her matches her first year in 2023. She gets to an NCAA tournament her second year in 2024, Sweet 16. Last year, they miss the tournament entirely. She was the SEC Coach of the Year in 23. She was the Central Region Coach of the Year in 24. She's a winner, and she has intersected as a player and a coach many times with Nebraska with good results. She is going to play. She's going to suit up 18 players. There are three foreigners on the team and then one from Puerto Rico. And then there are six freshmen along with two first-year transfers. So you have eight newcomers out of 18. The starting setter is Nina Mandovich. She's a 6'1 junior. You heard from Kelly Hunter Natter. She's will sling the ball around. They run a fast tempo offense. And when you look at the numbers from Missouri, they're hitting 382 for the year. I mean, this is a high-powered offense. I mean, Nebraska won the attack percentage championship last year, hitting 351. Missouri thus far in four matches is hitting 382. Western Illinois, Towson, and Idaho, all three were swept by Missouri. And then Oregon defeated Mizzou on Tuesday night at the Hearn Center in four. That's right. They still play in the big old former basketball arena, the Hearn Center. If you're interested, Tiger basketball now plays in Mizzou Arena. Ainoa Cruz is their libero. She's a 5'3 senior from Puerto Rico. She's taken over for a three-time first-team SEC libero, Maya Sands. But no blip as Cruz is passing the ball well and running a high, helping start a high-powered offense, hitting almost 400 for the season. On the outside, you have Jalen Kuyon. She's a 6'3 freshman from Istanbul, Turkey. And she's hitting 255, more than three kills per set. Her fellow outside hitter is Paige Felder, 3.8 kills a set, hitting almost 400. And Paige Felder is a sophomore from Parowan, Utah. She stands 6'3" tall. So both outside hitters are 6'3". Then in the middle, you have Eva Smith, 6'4", true freshman, Durham, North Carolina. Eva Smith hitting 348. Laura Larkin is leading the team in tag percentage. Lauren Larkin is hitting 625. She's a 6'2 junior transfer from Utah State in her first year with Missouri. And then on the right side for the Tigers will be Maka Labaglio. And Maka Labaglio is a 6'2 sophomore. She's from Argentina. She's hitting 333. So Labaglio is your right side player. Anita Mandovich is your setter. Ainoa Cruz is the libero. The outside hitters are Jaden Kuyon, along with Paige Felder, and the middles are Eva Smith and Lauren Larkin for Don Katie Sullivan. And the Tigers are 3-1 this year. How about for your Huskers? 4-0. Bergen Riley gets the start, of course, again tonight. She's a 6'1 senior from Sioux Falls, South Dakota. Three-time first-team all-conference setter. And Bergen Riley's hitting 688 this year when she attacks. And she's getting more than one kill a set. Both of those are career highs. So she's really added a much more aggressive, assertive attack game to her repertoire. And she has four aces already this year. We know that serve is stronger than it was a year ago. Bergen Riley right now leads the team in aces. And remember, she didn't even play sets 2 and 3 the other night in Brookings. Excuse me, at DePaul. Virginia Adriano is going to start on the right side, we believe. She's a 6'5 sophomore out of Turin, Italy. Virginia so far this year hitting just 158. Last year, she hit almost 280, about 285. So that number's a little lower than it was a year ago, trying to get her on track, averaging 1.7 kills per set. Campbell Flynn almost certainly is going to play tonight. She's a 6'3 sophomore setter, looked really good in the match against DePaul, playing the last two sets. She got two kills in that match, and she herself hit 400. And she's a lefty, so you know she can just spin her hips and boom, slam that ball down with her outside left arm. Lainey Choboy is going to play tonight. She's played in every set thus far this year. The 5'3 true senior, one of four seniors for the Huskers this year out of Raleigh, North Carolina. One of the leaders on the team in digs, 1.4 digs. You hope that Lainey is going to not chase balls that are on the edge of this floor, because this floor stands about 4 feet above the outfield grass below here at Wrigley Field. Kenna Cogill should get in tonight. She looks good against DePaul the other night. 1.4 kills a set. Leads the team in blocks per set, 1.8. We've been told many times by Danny Busman Kelly, Kenna Cogill is the finest blocker on the team. She's looked great so far in limited work thus far. 6'4 sophomore out of Gilbert. Arizona. Olivia Mauck has been the full-time starting libero for the Huskers so far this year, 5'6 junior out of Bennington, Nebraska. Coach Terry Pettit has had great praise for her, saying that she's playing as well at libero as any at that position in the school's history. Olivia Mauck has kept the Huskers organized all year long, and she leads second on the team in digs per set with 2.6. Terea Sigler leads the team, at least on the pins, in attack percentage with 438 attack percentage. I mean, Terea Sigler hit 800 in the first set against DePaul the other night. 1.2 blocks a set. That's a huge number for an outside. I mean, she's doing it all. Three aces already. She's in second place on the team in aces. So Terea Sigler has been impressive. Manaya Obeche, sophomore, like Terea, finally getting her chance. And she's second on the team in blocks, 1.5 per set, hitting 344, which is a little lower than we expected. She hit over 500 a year ago, Santa Rosa Valley, California. She's worth the price of admission alone, the 6'3 sophomore, Manaya Obeche. Andy Jackson's back tonight and starting. She leads the team, hitting 455. Believe it or not, that's about 100 points below where she hit last year in the conference. 6'3 senior, Brighton, Colorado. Everybody's first team, All-American. Everybody says she is the best slide hitter in the country. Back from that gimpy ankle that she tweaked in Brookings on Wednesday night. And, of course, Harper Murray on the outside. 3.3 kills per set, hitting 244. That's lower than a year ago. She's at Ann Arbor, Michigan. But, boy, her passing game has vastly improved, keeping the Huskers in system. And you know, though, she's pressing a little bit to get that offense on track. A year ago, she hit 295. This year, she's hitting 244. She said in the conversation we hope you heard during this elongated pregame, sometimes outside hitters, just their identity is tied up in their attack percentage. And the head coach, all the coaches have been talking to her about how, no, that's just part of the game. Of course, we'd love you to hit a little higher number, but she's been doing a lot more than that for the Big Red. We should also see Skylar Pierce at the pin tonight, 6'2 junior out of Lenexa, Kansas, finally getting plenty of playing time. She's played in 6 of the 12 sets so far this year. And Ryan Hunter specifically, if they go to a two-setter offense, because they would want three attackers in each rotation, thus shortening the sets potentially, not having to set the outside so frequently, that means a second right side. Ryan Hunter, especially as a lefty, might get plenty of action tonight, perhaps more than she would have if this were indoor. She's a 6'2 sophomore out of Charlotte, North Carolina. 1.5 kills a set, hitting 250 for the Big Red. So expect the customary starters, but then we're probably going to see a lot more shopping of the bench tonight from Danny Buswell Kelly if the Huskers can take leads. If this is close, expect the starters to get plenty of playing time. And the head coach for the Big Red in her second year, 33-1 last year, 4-0 so far this year. Stay right there. We are minutes away from first serve. When we come back, we'll be very, very close. You'll hear it right here on the Huskers Radio Network.
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19: 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Tickets are $5 with drawings every day and a top prize of $1 million a year for life. Top prize odds, 1 in 22 million. Missouri and Nebraska just about to have their first serve, but if you missed it yesterday, Nebraska football opened up their 2026 season with a home win against the Ohio Bobcats. Nebraska got off to a slow start, leading by just one at the break, but pulled away and won 49-21. Quarterback Anthony Calandria and freshman Jamal Rule both had impressive debuts. Calandria threw for 275 yards with four total touchdowns, and Rule had 169 yards from scrimmage with three touchdowns. The Huskers are back in Memorial Stadium next week for the first night game of the season against Bowling Green State. In other Big Ten volleyball, there were eight other games today. Earlier, number 14 Purdue was swept by number 18 TCU. Maryland swept the University of Maryland Eastern. Number 21 Indiana lost to number 22 Tennessee. Number 25 Oregon beat Washington State in four sets. Illinois swept Rice. Number 15 USC swept in-state opponent San Diego. Michigan beat Valparaiso in four. And earlier tonight at Wrigley Field, number 13 Penn State lost to number 3 Kentucky in four sets. Other top 25 volleyball teams in action today. Number 2 Pitt beat Utah after dropping their first set of the night. Number 4 Stanford beat Marquette in four. Number 6 Louisville swept number 9 Texas. Tulsa upset number 10 and Nebraska's in-state rival Creighton. Number 17 Florida swept North Texas. And number 23, Colorado, was taken to five sets by Northern Colorado, but the Buffs still got it done. Lots of college football action as it was officially week one this week. Today, number 17, Washington, beat Washington State 24-10 in the Apple Cup. Right now, Notre Dame and Wisconsin are battling. Notre Dame currently ahead. And number 9, Ole Miss, and number 24, Louisville, also battling. Louisville trailing Ole Miss by 4, currently 13-7. And tomorrow, one more college football game. Florida State will take on number 19 SMU. Again, we have Husker volleyball just about to start here in a couple minutes. Nebraska taking on Missouri. This is the Husker Radio Network.
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1: Here come your Huskers, high-fiving the fans, making their way to center field. 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Maybe both, center court and center field. Wrigley Field tonight, a beautiful night for volleyball. It's in the low 70s. There's a little bit of slipping in the early stages of set four, Kentucky's win over Penn State. But then they got the towels out there. They seemed to dry off the floor. Did not see much slipping, if any, thereafter. Seemed to be fairly safe. And then we were told by Kelly Hunter prior to the conclusion of that match that there is a special cleaning solution that at some point they applied to the surface after that match, before the Huskers and the Missouri Tigers went out there for pre-match warm-ups. We are very hopeful that that is a very special cleaning solution. About 80% or so of the fans at Wrigley are wearing red. It is a near sellout, if not a sellout. If a sellout, probably 42,000 fans. We have not heard any official word. These Husker fans have been waiting and waiting and out there celebrating in North Chicago and beyond, getting ready for this prior to their arrival at the stadium. And they were there to watch that first match. It's not like the Husker fans just showed up for part two of tonight. No, no, they were there to watch Kentucky and Penn State, which was a close match. And thank goodness, seemingly no injuries in a highly competitive match between number three Kentucky and number 13 Penn State, won by the Wildcats 25-23, 25-21, 23-25, and 25-15. If you're wondering how Waverly native, former Husker, former Texas Longhorn, current Penn State, Nittany Lion, Whitney Launstein did 13 kills, 7 errors, took 37 swings, second highest on the team, just behind Kennedy Martin. And Whitney Launstein is getting her chance. She hit just 162. It's early in the year. Plus, it was outdoors. Finley Chris Kowiak is the other outside hitter. No Caroline Jurevicius, no Emmy Selman. Caroline Jurevicius just played briefly, had five swings, 1 kill and 2 errors, hit negative in that one for the former Husker. Brooklyn DeLay, Topeka, Kansan, already the SEC Player of the Year, first team All-American for Kentucky. 47 attempts, same as Kennedy Martin for Penn State. She had 21 kills, hit 319. She is for real. All right, Lauren, what do you think about this delay? The Huskers and Missouri, this was supposed to begin at 8:59. It's 9:08, and they are still warming up. This match was allegedly going to begin at 8 o'clock. Very few thought it would. It would have required a very short sweep in the prior match, which began at 6 o'clock. Still, this is a very late start. How do you think that might affect Nebraska?
12: Well, it affects you mentally and physically. So physically, you know, you started a warm-up, and then they had to stop. Kelly mentioned they went back into the locker room. They were warming up, and then they had to go back into the locker room and sit around and wait. And so then they're having to warm up again, and then you're adding to this warm-up because the match time just keeps getting pushed back and back and back. And so physically, it affects you. And then mentally, it's just frustrating. You know, you go through your visualization. You go through everything you do before a match to prep yourself mentally, and then you continue to be told we're going to keep pushing this back, and you have to almost restart that process every single time. So wears on you mentally, physically, and I think, you know, as a former player, you just want to get the match started. So let's go, let's get moving, let's blow the first whistle, have the first serve, and get this show on the road.
1: The new slogan, you see it all the time on T-shirts, is no away games. This is no exception. The Huskers' adrenaline is just going to be flowing. Not only Wrigley Field, but all this red at Wrigley Field. You wonder if they're going to be able to manage their emotions here as this thing starts soon.
12: I think so. I think Nebraska's had a few games under their belt so far this season, so they've had a chance to, you know, get those nerves out and feel what the pressure feels like this season with that big number one target on their back. And so I think they're used to that, and I really don't think tonight's going to be any different. I mean, yes, there's a little more hype around it because you're playing at a baseball stadium. You know, there's more fans than in a normal arena, but Nebraska, they're used to this. Some of these players have played in Memorial Stadium. You know, they just played in Cowboy Stadium, so in Dallas. So they've had the experience, and this is just another night for Nebraska volleyball.
1: Danny Busbum-Kelly, the head coach, takes some well-intentioned critique occasionally from fans, and one is that, you know, she doesn't get everyone in there. Well, the Huskers play short matches. Not a single opponent has reached 20 points in a set so far this year. But do you think tonight, even if it does go three sets, that she'll try to do her best to get every Husker in there?
12: I think she will, and honestly, I think she does a nice job subbing players in. You know, she is not afraid to make changes. Yeah, it even surprises me sometimes. I'm like, whoa, wait, we don't want to let the starters, you know, work through this a little longer and let them get a little more experience. I mean, she makes changes quick. She subs. She'll start a completely new lineup for each set. So I think she takes risks and she tries to get everyone in, and she does a really nice job of that. And I'm surprised people are critiquing her for that, JV, because I think she finds a way to get everyone a little bit of playing time.
1: Comes with a territory. I think even her predecessor, whom you know, took a little criticism now and then.
12: Well, he there were times, Coach Cook, you know, you're like, just put in a sub, make a change, and he would stick with the lineup he had out there, so he deserves the criticism.
1: The lights are dim. The Huskers are getting introduced. They are wearing this very cool pinstripe jersey. It's something you might see a baseball team wear. It's so cool. I mean, Adidas and the university, they just do everything first class. Missouri's got their visiting black tops trimmed in gold. 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

0: Tough times there in the 1990s. And then when the Kreklos husband-wife coaching team stepped in, Wayne Kreklow, Susan Kreklow, suddenly they started going to Sweet 16s, and Missouri made an Elite Eight appearance. They basically reinvigorated the program to the heights higher than they had been in the 1980s when they got two wins over Nebraska. And this is their chance to face Nebraska, albeit on a neutral court, outdoors no less, and end what is an 18-match drought against the Big Red. Nebraska has wins over UNLV, Texas, South Dakota State, and DePaul. To what extent do you think the new serving acumen that Nebraska has showcased contributes to these very low scores from Husker opponents for each of these sets, all 12 sets so far this year?
1: Well, when Nebraska serves tough, they're pulling those opposing teams out of system. So they become more predictable. We're able to set up our block and D, defend a little better against some of these pretty potent offenses. So it helps our defense. It also, JB, I look at the side-out percentage. I don't think there's been a team so far this season that has sided out above 60% against Nebraska. So that shows you that, Nebraska's, they're serving tough. They're stressing those passers. It's tough for teams to, get a pass set kill and side out and get back behind the service line again. So it's tough to score a point against Nebraska. It's tough to formulate any sort of offense against Nebraska because they're constantly stressing you with their serve. Here's my one concern with this new serve game from the Huskers is the errors. There's been too many errors. I know it's early in the season. I know there's time to fix that. But when you're trying to just smash your serve every time you go back behind the service line, you're walking a fine line of trying to get it over and in, but also stress those opposing passers. So how do you keep that serve over and in, not make too many errors, but still come up with those aces or those shanks, those out-of-system plays, getting the other team to end up in those scenarios. So it's, I think players are starting to figure it out as the season moves through. The other good news is if someone like Virginia Adriano is struggling from back behind the service line, I've seen Danny bring in a serving sub for her. Maybe Lainey serves next time around. So there are options for this team. If someone is not having a good night serving or can't do what they're supposed to when they're serving, then we can bring people in from the bench. But ultimately, you want to have more aces than errors. That's really difficult to do. It doesn't always happen. It's pretty rare. But at times we're having triple the amount of errors compared to aces, and that's just unacceptable.
0: Harper, a huge rousing applause right after Andy got one, and then Bergen. Huskers are ready to play. The coaches are going to shake hands as Don, Katie Sullivan shakes hands with Danny Busboom, Kelly, and they're going to chat with the on-court announcer as the players now shake hands under the net. And a real concern tonight, Lauren, at least for me, is the moisture. Thank goodness, I think there are about eight young men with terracloth towels ready to go, and they were working hard there, set four in the prior match.
1: Well, and they're wiping it up after, in that fourth set in the prior match, they're wiping it up after every play, but it's during the play, JB, that's concerning. And I think that's what you're speaking about. They can't be out there in the middle of a point. So how do you keep players safe? And I'm sure Danny Busboom Kelly and the rest of the coaching staff has chatted with the players and just said, hey, don't risk it. If it feels slippery or slick, don't try to be the hero. Don't try to make the big play. We'll just let it go and move on to the next point. I just think you have to play it safe. It's not worth it to get an injury in this match that's going to affect you for the rest of the season or for part of the season.
0: Two moms, Danny Busboom Kelly, two young boys, Boone and Jet, and then Don, Katie Sullivan, four children. Her youngest is 16 years old, Matt. She has three older daughters. Her second daughter plays for Idaho. She's a senior, and mom and daughter got to play each other last weekend at the Hearn Center in Columbia. We are ready for volleyball as the Huskers are out there in the road whites, the libero. Olivia Malk is wearing a red top, all of them pinstriped. They look pretty snappy in these outfits, Lauren. I think if they're going to try to sell these at any Big Red store online or whatever, I think Husker fans are going to gobble these uniforms up. Would you like to see these uniforms sometime the rest of the season?
1: No. I think

0: They look cool for tonight. They fit the picture, but I don't think they vibe with the rest of the season. I like the long sleeves, JV. So nice. Maybe if it were stripes and long sleeves, I'd be all for it. But I think, save the other uniforms for the rest of the season. Our normal uniforms, stick to the traditional uniforms, and then, you know, jazz it up for tonight's match.
1: Huskers left to right in those white tops, and Mizzou right to left. 42,000 if it's full. It's close. 80% at least wearing red here tonight as Nebraska is finally able to get started at 9:18 Central Time. If this goes five, we are in for a late night. It could be Monday morning Labor Day volleyball if this goes five. And let us hope it does not. And everybody stays safe out there on a night we get to celebrate the sport. But this match absolutely counts. And it's part of the SEC Big Ten Challenge, and the players are already kind of scuffing their sneakers, checking out the floor. A lot of the players have had towels out there already, and let us hope the moisture does not return. Brigham Riley to start things off to serve to Mizzou, left to right. The Tigers awaiting this first serve, and we are underway officially at 9:19. To the back middle, pass is made. Pulls the setter off. Bump set over the left. Paige Felder fires, and that one is long. No touch point. Nebraska, we are underway. 1-0 Big Red.
0: Tough serve from Bergen Riley. Pulled Mizzou out of system. They're just in from that left pin, and our block was really disciplined. We didn't get caught reaching up, so that ball sailed out of bounds.
1: Bergen sails this one to the back middle. Another nice pass. Outside set. Paige Felder tip shot. Good up by Terea Sigler. Huskers feed the right pin. Shot by Virginia Adriano off the block. Doug Mizzou back row tip shot off the digging out. Bergen Riley slipped, and it's tied at one. Boy, all the Huskers right now are anxious, and Missouri's players are shaking their heads. It is wet on the floor, and you just hope this goes safely. One apiece. Bergen Riley noticeably slipped trying to chase that ricochet off the block. One apiece, set number one, long delay as towels come out and all the players are wiping the soles of their sneakers. And here's the setter, Nina Mandovich, for Missouri. Perhaps as the evening has evolved, the moisture has increased. Here come the humidity has increased. Oh, slip by Olivia Malik. A pass is made by Nebraska and an attack. Huskers are really slipping badly. Fed left for Missouri. Tip shot, and Olivia Malik cannot stay up. And a free ball back, and now Missouri is slipping. I think they're going to discontinue this. And that ball is over and in. Point Missouri, and I think Danny, the coaches are coming together and saying they want to stop. It is just not safe. So we're going to take a break and come back. It is 2-1 Missouri. We are in the first set, and players are slipping everywhere. And you're listening to Big Red Volleyball.
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1: A hush has come over Wrigley Field as a realization has taken hold that the floor has moisture on it. And Libya Malk on that last rally, Lauren unable to stay up. Missouri did win the point, but the Huskers basically had stopped playing because so many of the players just could not stay up. Danny Busman Kelly right now is talking to the chair official as he's talking to NCAA officials, Big Ten officials. Big Ten put this event together. She's talking to the Missouri head coach. Now the head coaches are talking together. Should we keep playing this match at all? At this point, I mean, there are 42,000 fans. These players have been waiting. But this is a unfortunate situation right now. It looks like there is a fair amount of moisture that is gathered now as the evening is advanced.
0: This is not fair for these athletes. You need to stop play. Someone's going to get injured. I mean, it's literally an ice rink out there. And JB, you mentioned Olivia Malk. She didn't even touch the ball in that last rally, and she could not stay on her feet. I mean, she fell over multiple times throughout that rally, and again, she didn't even touch the ball. So, you know, someone's going to get hurt, and it's just not worth it. I've obviously never seen anything like this because Nebraska's never played in a baseball stadium, but the weather, whatever is affecting this, whatever is causing this moisture, there's moisture on the court, and you know, you have players who are on those sticky pads. I've seen those at basketball arenas trying to get their shoes sticky. I don't think that's going to do anything. I mean, this is beyond just trying to put a cleaning solution on the court and trying to put sticky tape on the bottom of shoes. I mean, this is to the point where it's now not safe for the players, and I think that's what Danny Busman Kelly is arguing with the officials and whoever's in charge of this. She's chatting it over and saying, hey, you know, this isn't worth it. I have to stick up for my players, and you know, I don't want anyone to get injured.
1: And so the powers beyond the head coaches are making the decision right now. For the moment, it looks like play will continue. There is a lengthy delay as I think discussions are happening. How about this? If they continue playing, Coach Busman Kelly goes with their backups. I mean, it just... You don't risk these star players and these first-team All-Americans in a situation like this.
0: But then, JB, I agree with that. But at the same time, then if something happens to, a player who's not a normal starter, then you're losing your depth for the rest of the season, which you may need. So, again, this is just a no-win situation for Nebraska, for Missouri, for both sides. And you would hate to see someone get hurt in this situation where it's a unique situation and you don't want anything to happen to anyone, to either side.
1: 2-1 for the moment, for what it's worth, Missouri, and there are discussions going on. This may be discontinued. We will find out soon. My guess is they were going to try to keep playing and see what happens. Remember, there was a lot of slipping early set four, Kentucky and Penn State. And that was about it. The first three sets were pretty clean. Wind didn't affect it too much. The rest of set four was pretty clean. But the beginning of set four was concerning. And another hour has passed since then. And perhaps more moisture has accumulated. But this is worse, much worse than it was beginning of set four. Now, we have players out there with towels. We've got all these young men out there with towels. They're wiping up the whole floor. It's all hands on deck, right? They're swabbing. They're swabbing the floor. Andy Jackson and a bunch of other folks in hopes that we can play this, but if it's unsafe, it's just not worth it. Harper's out there. Terea's out there. Everyone's out there wiping. This can be an inspiration for the rest of us. Like, keep your floors clean. You know, like, get a broom, get a mop, let's clean it up. You know, you just can't have messy floors. You can't have, like, dust in the corner. I mean, that's, people notice. And it can be unsafe. You wake up in the morning, you're trying to get your coffee, bing, you're flying. It's not a healthy situation. So this is just a great message for cleanliness and dry floors. I mean, the entire floor is packed with Homo sapiens of all stripes, with terracotta towels on all floors. Anyone standing is unwelcome right now. You're being ostracized if you're standing because you can't wipe the floor. I mean, it's just, I'm surprised we're not hearing a chant, W, TF. Wipe the floor.
0: But how is this going to change anything, JB?
1: Well, there's a lot of wiping going on. And now they're going to pull off the logo. Apparently the logo is a little slick. So that nice logo about how this is the All-State Big 10 SEC Volleyball Challenge is coming off. So we're going to go without a sponsor. But we'll all remember All-State did sponsor this.
0: I don't think it's the logo because Olivia Mauch, she wasn't even touching the logo and she was slipping. So what are we going to do? Rip up the whole floor?
1: Now people might be thinking, well, hold on. How can they play baseball in these conditions? They wear cleats. And they're on grass. And they're not jumping. Unless you're at the wall trying to bring back a home run. There's very little leaping and landing in baseball. And frankly, you get any sort of significant moisture, games are delayed. Bring on the tarp. These are sneakers. They're jumping. It's kind of a linoleum type slick floor, TerraFlex floor. It's fine when dry. But they're going to try to continue this after everyone takes turns wiping. If anyone's just standing around, give them a terracloth towel. 2-1 Missouri for the moment. We started this at 8:19. We decided we'd take 10 minutes to play the first 3 points. Meanwhile, we've got Lainey Choboy and Olivia Mauch are having potato sack races, but no, they're just using the terracloth towel with their feet to wipe the floor. Husker fans are trying to have fun. Husker players are having fun. I've never seen the Huskers so excited when trailing. Well, you got to make the best of it. So we've had more moisture as the hours have advanced. Kentucky and Penn State, believe it or not, got their entire match in. And again, it was a short stretch early in set four that was concerning. Players were going down. And that's when the young men with the terracloth towels started surfacing. And they were doing work between every rally. But it was nothing compared to the beginning of this set. In that last rally, the Huskers basically just gave up on it because everyone was on the ground. Could not stay up. 2-1 Missouri for the moment. I mean, there were contingency plans in place, but at this hour, I think it'd be very difficult to implement them. Although suggesting everyone meet at the Devaney on Wednesday night sounds like a great plan right now. Husker fans have come a long way, and this would create a lot of crestfallen Cornhuskers if this match is unable to be played. And the only reason it would not be played is it would be unsafe, and that is not yet determined. I think the first 5 minutes at most of play will determine to what extent both these schools will try to get this match in. Huskers and Missouri, we're going to step aside as we are entertained by a lot of towel wiping happening at Wrigley Field in hopes that it will be dry enough to continue playing when we come right back. You're listening to the Huskers Radio Network.
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2: Welcome back. Chicago, Illinois field correspondents have checked in, claiming that TerraFlex, the owner of the surface they're playing on, has a plan to deal with this moisture, and we're seeing that plan in action. Towels, a special cleaning solution, and also leaf blowers. So there are 4 guys out there with leaf blowers. So I think they called them in. They were out in the yards earlier today, and they're like, no, we need you tonight at Wrigley, and they're out there blowing the leaf blower all over the place. They took the logo off the middle of the court, and the players are trying to give this another chance. And we are hearing from a volleyball official who said he had to suspend a match in a hot gym once, but after a half an hour of fans and mopping, we were able to continue. That was indoors. This is outdoors. The elements are a little tougher to control. They're going to try to continue play here. It's 2-1 Missouri. You just joined us. The last rally, Huskers were falling over all over the place. And where you can see, they were scared. They did not want to leap. They did not want to move quickly because it is risky right now. But we are going to resume play here shortly after the leaf blowers guys have come out. And these are different guys from the TerraCloth Towel guys. So we got the TerraCloth Towel crew. They've been on all fours. The leaf blower guys are standing. The leaf blower guys are in green. The TerraCloth Towel dudes on the ground, they're in black. They're separate guys. I think they just met tonight. It's not clear they are normally together as a band. But tonight, these crews are largely determining whether this match will continue. I'll tell you who could make this match happen. The fabulous ball girls at the Devaney. They would make this floor dry in no time. But instead, they're focused on their fourth grade homework, which I think is commendable. Left to right, the Huskers are going to try to play again. Danny Busboom Kelly wisely not listening to yours truly. She is stinking with her starters out there. I just think, well, we don't know the situation. It's put in all the backups, but right now all the starters are out there, and they, of course, want to play. This has been talked about for months and months. Fans are excited. They're hoping these players can resume. They did give Missouri that point. We always say that the Huskers go 100%. That's the first time I've ever seen the Huskers not go 100% on a rally.
3: I'm glad they didn't go 100% because if they would have, it probably would have been an ACL or...
2: You don't see that. No.
3: Something. Yep. You know, it's just...
2: scary.
3: It is scary. Yep. I mean, again... you had Olivia Mauk, didn't even touch a ball in that rally, and she was slipping all over the place. And then I look at Andy Jackson, who's coming off of a minor ankle injury. I mean, she's having to move side to side and transition off the net. If she slips, does she re-injure that ankle? I mean, these are things you have to think about and consider, and you would hate for something to happen to a Nebraska player, even a Mizzou player, in this match that then affects them for the rest of the season.
2: We will resume play here shortly. Danny Busboom Kelly not thrilled with this situation, and she has been anxious about this. You heard her in the pregame saying this could be a difficult situation. That's a paraphrase, and that prediction has come true. We are going to try to continue playing volleyball, and the Huskers want to play. Trey Sigler's leaping up and down. She seems to have her footing for the moment. The leaf-blowing guys are ready to go. They're courtside. Those leaf-blowers are loud. Right now, nobody cares about that. They just want effective leaf-blowing equipment to dry this court. Somebody ran over to Home Depot about 5:30 tonight, thank goodness, and got us ready for this eventuality. Here we go. Andy Jackson stays in there. Virginia Adriano's trying to get her footing. Harper's preparing to pass. Olivia's preparing to pass. Torreya Bergen's preparing to set. And they actually took that point off the board. So it is 1-1. And the setter will put it in play for Missouri. Harper or Torreya comes forward for it. Huskers are slipping a little bit. Free ball over. Moving gingerly. Attack in the middle. Timing off to the bottom of the net. Nebraska's point, 2-1 Huskers.
3: I have never witnessed Bergen not go after a ball. There was a pass there. She called for help immediately. She didn't even want to run to it. So that tells you everything right there. They don't feel safe.
2: Serve from Torreya Sigler. Pass is made by Mizzou. Set outside. Shot cross court. Beautiful dig by Torreya. And Bergen cannot get her feet. She just one-hands the set over to Harper, who flips it over. Right side swing. Paige Felder not down. Here come the Huskers. Bumped over left. Harper winds up. Swings. She's okay. And over dig. Put down by Andy Jackson. 3-1 Nebraska.
3: Another play, you're right. Bergen is scrambling. I mean, she couldn't get her feet there. She couldn't get underneath it to set it. She's just popping it up with one arm. Thankfully, Nebraska won that rally. But I'm looking to Danny Buston Kelly on the sidelines. I mean, she looks so stressed. She's probably just taking deep breaths every rally, holding her breath throughout the rally. Please, no one get hurt.
2: Hmm. 3-1 Huskers, but that is not even close to what's foremost on the minds of everyone witnessing this. That is the safety of these great players.
3: JB, if right now they're bringing towels out again to wipe up the court. I mean, if they continue to do that, this match is going to, even if it only goes three sets, I mean, it's going to take like 4 hours because you're having to stop play every point, you know, wipe up the floor. You're right. This is going to turn into a Monday morning match.
2: Served by Torreya Sigler. She floats it over. Bad pass by the libero. Bumps it over to the right. Nobody over there from Mizzou. They free ball it over. Here come the Huskers. Torreya Bergen backs that right side. Virginia down the line. In. 4-1 Nebraska.
3: We're going to see a lot of free balls. We just saw one from Missouri. I saw a few from Nebraska earlier just because players are scared to go after it.
2: Torreya to serve once again. We have to wait for the towel boys. They're young men, the towel men.
3: They're getting a workout tonight.
2: Nice. Torreya to serve. The libero is in the middle of the action. Iona Cruz, she'll pass this one. Well done. The setter does not even leap up. She just keeps her feet on the floor, sets behind. Shot Paige Felder. She's normally an outside. This rotation, she's on the right pin, goes cross court, down. Point Mizzou, 4-2 Nebraska. That's a good strategy. Setters, keep your feet on the floor.
3: I think that's what you have to do, but you can't tell your attackers to keep their feet on the floor, so it's, but I like setters, keeping your feet on the floor, and if you have to run to a ball, maybe just bump set it.
2: Yep, Bergen's keeping her feet on the floor. She sets right behind her. Andy tried to avoid her, swings, dug, free ball over. Bergen, feet on the floor, shot by Andy. She leaps, she fires, kill, 5-2 Huskers.
3: I mean, you're seeing players not even make moves. The Missouri libero, she's not even moving for that dig. She's just standing there letting it go.
2: This is not the showcase of athleticism the sport wanted to reveal tonight before a national audience. Andy Jackson's going to serve. She normally does a jump serve. She'll have her feet on the floor here, I think, and do a quick jump float. No, she leaps high and fires it. Good pass by the libero. Outside set. Cross-court shot. Big dig by Torreya. Outside, Harper's just going to roll shot it. Here comes Mizzou down 5-2 in the first. Set to the left. Swing down the line. Kill. That comes from Jaden Kulin. And Kuyan is the native of Istanbul. She caught a bump set. Fired it down the line. Through the Manayo Beche block. Point Missouri, 5-3 Huskers in the first. Just started. Pull up a chair. Spend the evening with the Big Red. Jaden Kulon, Istanbul. And the delay is for the towels. 5-3 Nebraska. Annie Busboom normally sits. She is standing right next to the court, arms crossed. Concern on her face. served by the libero. Back middle, Treya Sigler guides it to her setter. Bergen Riley to Manio Beche. Swings, dug, but flipped over. Here come the Huskers outside set. Big swing by Harper off the block and out. 6-3 Nebraska.
3: So there's that inside set to Harper Murray on that left pin, and I like when they run it in transition. And so Harper's still attacking on that left pin, but she's moving inside. She calls for that inside set. She beats the block on that inside set. It doesn't always work in serve receive, but transition, it does, because that Mizzou block, they're moving around. Their defense is moving around. They're not tracking that Harper's moving inside to take a swing.
2: We're getting a report they are using a solution with some alcohol in it to dry up and absorb the moisture on the floor. Seems to be improving a little bit. Here's Virginia Adriano serving for the big red overpass. Here come the Huskers. Bergen's feet on the floor, sets middle, and a shot by Manio Beche by a slipping Missouri defender. Point Nebraska, it's 7-3 Huskers.
3: It's almost not even fair because you have players are still slipping. You have players who are trying to purposely not going after balls because they don't want to risk it. I just don't see how this is fair to either side.
2: Virginia dribbling, waiting for the whistle. Finally, towels are off, and she leaps and serves line drive. Tough serve. That's an ace. She's not taking the full leap because of the surface, and it's working. That ace brought you by Nebraska soybean board. 8-3 Nebraska.
3: Brennan Hager, the serving coach, he's not the serving coach, but he calls the serves. He's talking to each server, and I'm assuming it's a conversation of what are you comfortable with? Maybe let's stay on the ground or not jump as high as we normally do.
2: Virginia does just that, serves the libero, guides it to her setter, fed outside. Coulon tips, diving dig by Olivia. Bergen brings it back, free ball over. Right side shot by Mizzou, big block. Harper, Murray, Manio, Beche, Point Nebraska, 9-3.
3: Harper does a great job setting up the block. The set dies inside, so she stays inside with the block. She turns that outside hand in. That's her left hand. And then Manio is able to close to her. So Manio, she knows she has help coming from her right, coming from the middle. So Harper can really take that outside.
2: 9-3 Huskers in the first against a Mizzou team that is 3-1. The delay is for the towels after every rally. We have not seen the leaf blower guys for a little while, though. Virginia line drive serve, passed by the libero, fed outside, moonbeam set, shot down the line by Coulon, and Jaden Coulon delivers her second kill, 9-5, make it 9-4 Nebraska. Istanbul native Jaden Coulon, one of three foreigners. They also have a libero from Puerto Rico on this squad of 18. Nina Mandovich is the setter, wearing number 0. 9-4 Huskers in the first. Serve comes to the back left. Harper, nice pass. What else is new? Set in the middle. Manio Beche tipping. That won't work. Bump set left. Big swing by Kuyong. And Jaden Kuyong has her third kill, 9-5.
3: We always talk about Nebraska's effort. They go after every single ball, 110% all the time, no matter who they're playing, who their opponent is. And you're just seeing hesitation tonight. Players, Lainey Choboy didn't even go for that attack. It's just... They're playing it safe, and I'm glad they are, but It's just disappointing to see. You know, this is not normal Nebraska volleyball.
2: Float serve just over, diving for it. Nice pass. Attempt by Lainey Choboy. It travels over the net, and now Lainey looks like she's hobbling after she dove, and a shot to Lainey. She digs that one. She is clearly hobbling in this rally. Nebraska's got it. Set to the middle. Manio Beche swings out of bounds. And it is Point Missouri, 9-6 Huskers. Let's see if Lainey's okay. She dove for that low serve.
3: Looks like her right knee just jammed into the ground when she was diving for that short serve, and she's still hobbling around, just kind of limping on that right leg.
2: And Zoe Matias Lopez now to serve. She's a 5'6 sophomore out of Miami. 9-6 Nebraska. We are in the first set as Huskers and Mizzou are trying to get this match in despite the moisture on the floor. It is detracting from the athleticism we're accustomed to. Serve goes to Laney. She seems okay. Setter dump. Bergen Riley. Doug. Set to the middle back. Tip shot by Paige Felder, one of their outside hitters. Nice up Olivia, who's tiptoeing around. Outside set. Harper tips. Overdig shot back. Bergen Riley. Point Nebraska 10-6.
3: Perkins like, let me just keep this on Missouri's side so I don't have to worry about running over to that second contact. She sent over a two-shoot. She goes up and attacks that overpass there. She's doing whatever she can so she doesn't have to run and set the ball.
2: Let her dump. Let her attack. Yeah. Fewer touches.
3: There you go.
2: 10-6 Nebraska. Set number one. Harper serves. Back right, bad pass. Bump set Mizzou, middle back. That's Paige Felder. Swings off the digging out. 10-7. Paige Felder's a 6'3 sophomore at a Parowan, Utah. Came in hitting .392 under normal conditions. This 6'3 sophomore is a force. 10-7 Huskers. We are in the first Wrigley Field. And after every rally, we wait for the Towel Boys to finish their work.
3: Even with the Towel Boys out there, I mean, I'm still seeing players just constantly wiping the bottom of their shoes, sliding their shoes on the court. They're all doing what they can. And I'm continuing to see coaches talk to each other. This is not ideal, JB.
2: The coaches keep talking to the floor official. Danny Busman Kelly keeps talking to Lindsey Wishmeyer-Pearson, who's presumably the conduit with the Big Ten Conference, Director of Volleyball Operations. And right now, this is not, I presume, in either school's hands. This belongs to the conference, perhaps the NCAA. Pass made by Olivia on the serve, set to the right pin. Shot cross court by Manaya Obeche. Well done. Point Nebraska, 11-7.
3: That's a new play, Manaya. Is attacking a right side attack. So it's not a middle set. They're setting her what they would set Virginia Adriano on the right pin. And JB, I'm assuming it's because of the wetness, the moisture on the floor. And you know what? I'm watching this replay here. Mizzou's left front blocker actually slipped trying to go out to block Manaya. So Manaya didn't have a block up with her. And she can't even hit her normal middle set. You have blockers going down. I mean, this is a mess.
2: Danny keeps talking to the floor official. I think she's asking for this one to be discontinued. It's 11-7 Nebraska. The head coaches keep talking. Neither team is able to get footing. Neither team is able to play their best. We are risking injury. I think reality is starting to set in that this is just not worth it right now.
3: You know, here's an option. Can Nebraska just forfeit and say, we'll take the loss. Mizzou can have the win. And you know, then when you're looking at seeding, when the tournament rolls around, it's everyone knows, you know, it wasn't an actual loss. It was a forfeit. But, you know, if you're Danny Busman Kelly, maybe you just say, we're done. I'm not risking this with my players. I don't care if we get a loss or what happens. But I think that's what she's fighting for right now is, hey, I'm not comfortable letting my girls play out there. And someone's going to get hurt, and I'm not okay with this.
2: There's a huddle now between the coaches and others. 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Husker fans are hopeful, but the coaches are talking it over, and Danny, you can see, is the loudest voice asking for This wouldn't be stopped. I'm presuming that she's saying, look, this is just not worth it at this point. But we're not sure, and we will certainly do our best to get the head coach whenever this one does come to a close. As we speak, the Huskers are up 11-7 in the first set. This is a lengthy discussion. The players are now talking to each other through the net. 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We may have a verdict on whether we'll continue when we come right back. 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
2: Weighing our options here as Nebraska and Missouri's first set has been delayed multiple times due to moisture on the court. Conditions do not seem safe. No final verdict yet on this. The players are having fun. They're dancing around, having a good time. We hope to have the head coach, regardless, after this match to learn more about the thinking and the discussions. But this has not gone as planned after Kentucky and Penn State played a fairly clean match prior to this, but conditions have changed. At least surface conditions have changed at Wrigley Field. Stay right there. More when we come back. For the moment, 11-7 Huskers in the first over Missouri. 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
8: The delay continues. The athletic director, Troy Dannon, is involved in these conversations. He's there. He is at Wrigley Field. Also, the commissioner of the Big Ten is involved in discussions right now, Tony Petitti. One option, Lauren, as this delay persists, is perhaps trying to find a venue to play this tomorrow. Maybe that is a contingency plan. We don't know, but there are certainly plenty of arenas in the Chicago area, and tomorrow is a holiday.
9: Well, I know if they would have canceled tonight's match, let's say it rained before players got on the court, I know there was potential talk of moving it indoors either today or tomorrow. So I think that's definitely an option. That's probably what they're discussing is, you know, if we do cancel this tonight, what, you know, do we try to replay this tomorrow? What does this look like? But there's a lot of logistics that go into that, JB, travel logistics. I mean, matches next week, it's... For both teams, I mean, there for fans, I mean, there would be so much work to move this indoors to tomorrow. I just think, I don't even know if that's a possibility, but I'm sure they're talking through everything.
8: 11-7 Nebraska, set number one. This has been a lengthy delay as higher-ups are discussing what are the options at this point. We'll continue when we return. It is the Huskers Radio Network.
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5: Welcome back once more, Wrigley Field, Chicago, the site for what was supposed to be a Nebraska and Missouri Showcase volleyball event. It has been delayed and then delayed again and again because of moisture on the court. It is unsafe to play. They are taking a 15-minute break at least to try to dry the court one more time. So this is not officially canceled. The players for both teams have gone back to the locker rooms. They are going to try for the next 15 minutes to dry this surface one more time. And it's difficult in the moment, Lauren, to come up with any conclusions tonight and what lessons might be learned. But given the challenges so far tonight, match is not officially called, but it's very much in jeopardy. We may not see outdoor matches for the sport of indoor volleyball again. There may never be another stadium match after what we're witnessing tonight.
6: I think you learn as you go, and you're right. This may be the end of stadium matches, but I'm surprised they haven't called it. I mean, if they come back out and play, I think the same thing is going to happen. You have it's humid there. There's a chance of rain in the hour. I just think there's too many outside elements that are affecting play. It's not worth it to risk player safety. I mean, everyone online is saying just call it, just end it. This is not safe for the players, and the players should be our priority. It's not about TV. It's not about radio. It's not about anything else. It's about the safety of these student athletes. And right now, this is affecting that. And I just think I don't see how 15 more minutes of trying to dry the court and put special cleaning solution on it, it's not going to make a difference. We've tried that already, and I just think it's humid. You have a chance of rain. You're still going to have player slipping. And, you know, on that last play, JB, before we went to this long break, you had Minaya Obeche going up and attacking. She couldn't even attack a traditional slide attack. She had to attack just a normal right side attack, which is what we set to Virginia Adriano. So she's just doing a normal approach as a right side. It's a higher set. It's a slower set. And then the Mizzou blocker, she couldn't even get up, jump up to block because she was slipping on the court. I mean, if it's that bad, I just don't see how it's going to get any better.
5: 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Well, the strongest advocate for her athletes out there is Danny Busbum Kelly. You could just see her from the moment this thing started, arms crossed. She was not comfortable with it. And now as Troy Dannon's gotten involved and the Big Ten commissioner is involved in those close huddles, Danny Busbum Kelly is advocating for the safety of her players. We'll find out as we begin yet another delay. This one, we're told, at least 15 minutes as they try to dry the surface of the court one more time. 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
1: 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Tickets are $5 with drawings every day and a top prize of $1 million a year for life. Top prize odds, 1 and 22 million. Well, it has been quite the slippery one in at Wrigley Field as Nebraska is currently taking on Missouri about halfway through the first set, and now we're in a current delay. Nebraska leads 11-7 over the Tigers. And if you missed it yesterday, Nebraska football opened up their 2026 season with a home win against the Ohio Bobcats. Lots of new faces impressed, including UNLV transfer quarterback Anthony Calandria. He threw for 275 yards and had four total touchdowns. The other impressive face was freshman Jamal Rule. He had 169 yards from scrimmage and three total touchdowns in his debut for the Big Red. The Huskers will be back in Memorial Stadium next week for the first night game of the season against Bowling Green State. There are eight other Big Ten volleyball teams in action today. Earlier, number 14 Purdue was swept by number 18 TCU. Maryland got it done and swept the University of Maryland Eastern. Number 21, Indiana, will likely fall out of the top 25 after losing to number 22, Tennessee. Number 25, Oregon, beat Washington State in four sets. Illinois swept Rice. Number 15, USC, swept in-state opponent San Diego. Michigan beat Valparaiso in four. And earlier tonight at Wrigley Field, number 13, Penn State, lost to number 3, Kentucky, in four sets. Other top teams in volleyball were also in action today. Number 2, Pitt, beat Utah after dropping the first set 25-15. Number 4, Stanford, beat Marquette in four. Number 6, Louisville, battled with number 9, Texas, but got it done in three, sweeping the Longhorns. The biggest upset of the day was by Tulsa. They took down number 10, Creighton, Nebraska's in-state rival, who they will play in about 2 weeks. Number 17, Florida, swept North Texas. And number 23, Colorado, was taken to five sets by Northern Colorado, but the Buffs still got it done. College football in action all weekend. The Sunday games were pretty competitive, as we still have one more ongoing. Earlier today, number 17, Washington, beat Washington State 24-10 in the annual Apple Cup. And just wrapped up, number 4, Notre Dame, beat Wisconsin. Wisconsin kept it close for a long time, almost to the break, but the Irish pulled away in the second half, winning 41-13. And with 3 minutes remaining, number 9, Ole Miss, leads number 24, Louisville. Louisville just scored a touchdown to cut the lead to 7. And just got the ball back. 3 minutes remaining. They will try and pull off the comeback against the number 9 team in the country. Tomorrow night, college football week 1 officially wraps up in another highly anticipated matchup between number 19 SMU and Florida State. Florida State looking to bounce back after a couple below average seasons, according to their standards. Again, we will have more coverage from the Missouri-Nebraska volleyball game at Wrigley Field. That game is currently in a delay, probably about 5 minutes left in that delay. We will hopefully have an answer for all the listeners out there. This is Big Red Volleyball.
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4: Welcome back to an extended pregame that was interrupted briefly by some volleyball and has now gone into more extended commentary because there is moisture on the floor. The conditions seemingly were unsafe, and that certainly was the opinion of the two head coaches. Both teams were pulled off, and a 15-minute delay was called while the surface was treated yet again. With the leaf guys, the leaf blower guys are getting out there. The towels have been well used. Hopefully they have ample supply. Maybe they got a dryer. Maybe a portable dryer over there. Getting those terracloth towels dried. But right now we remain in a delay. For what it's worth, 11-7 Nebraska when the delay began. This match started at 9:19. It is officially 62 minutes in. We've played 18 points. Husker fans, there is no fan base like you. Nearly every Husker fan is still here. Husker fans have been at it all day long, celebrating their team, celebrating the sport they love so dearly. And here we are at 10:21 Central Time. And we got folks who probably are just sacked by now, and instead they are still hoping that this game will be resumed if it can be done safely, and that is a huge if. At this point, you wonder what the likelihood of any more outdoor matches may be in this sport. Maybe at this point, given the implausible reality we're facing tonight, this is something that was somewhat predictable. It could happen in a place called the Windy City. We were certainly concerned about wind, but moisture is something else that was a possibility, and it's such that it has jeopardized this match. Anyway, you wonder if we've just been lucky with these matches in Millard that were outdoors, and basketball games, women's basketball played in Iowa City, and of course the stadium match in Nebraska, August 30, 2023, 92,003 fans. Maybe we just got lucky, and this is something that is at least as likely as the favorable conditions that we enjoyed in outdoor contests of the past. But these are elite athletes. They're very tall. They're jumping and they're landing constantly, and you just have to insist on safe, dry surfaces for them to play this game. So they can be safe, but also so they can play it fully and as athletically as they're trained to do. And right now we have not seen a glimpse of the Huskers we're accustomed to seeing, as they just can't pursue the ball. They can't run slides. They just have to kind of stand and leap in the air. Bergen Riley is not leaping when she sets, and hence this delay. But this is, I think, one final shot, Lauren, to salvage this one. There's so much effort that went into this. So much planning, so much promotion. Huskers have been in the area since Thursday night. They played at DePaul on Friday, all day Saturday. They went to a booster's home on Saturday and watched the Husker football game. And then all day today, and they practiced yesterday at Wrigley. They practiced today at Wrigley. That practice was delayed because of moisture on the court today. And here we are in the evening hours, and it has returned. So many fans are staying in hopes that this can be played. The athletic director is involved. The commissioner of the conference is involved. Presumably the commissioner of the SEC as well is involved. And countless fans remain. And if you want evidence of Husker Nation on in force, it is all the Huskers fans in red at 20 past, 25 past the hour of 10, waiting to see if this game might resume.
5: I think this is great recruiting material for any future Huskers. Hey, we're not even playing, and look at all these Husker fans that showed up, and it's pretty remarkable what Husker Nation does.
4: Thursday night, the Huskers are scheduled to play New Mexico. Friday night, the Huskers are scheduled to play against Baylor, which lost today. And then on Saturday, a matinee, the Huskers play Georgia Tech. So it's going to be a three-game homestand in 2.5 days, but back at the old friendly confines. How wonderful will it be for so many reasons to see the brand-new renovated Devaney?
5: I'm excited. It's more fans can get in there. It's going to look a little different. You know, I don't love change. I was really bummed when we moved out of the Coliseum, but then I grew to love Devaney. So now I have to, you know, accept these changes and grow to love Devaney again. But I think it'll be great to be home. I think this is the latest we've ever played at home. You can maybe fact check me there, but I think the players are ready to be home, coaching staff. I mean, they've been on the road, and it's tough to play on the road back-to-back-to-back like this. So I'm excited to see it, and I'm excited to see Nebraska back at home.
4: Odyssey was the blockbuster of the summer, fitting because your Huskers have been on an Odyssey. Dallas, Las Vegas, Brookings. People forget Brookings. Brookings was fabulous. And then Friday night at DePaul, and here we are Sunday night at Wrigley. Announced attendance, 43,067. To me, that's a sellout. For baseball games, they've got 41,600 with the seats available around the center field, center court. Presumably, they could go to 42,500 maybe. So they got more than 43,000, Lauren. This is a sellout at Wrigley Field on a Sunday night, Labor Day weekend. 80% Husker fans is the estimate. Just one more accomplishment for these Husker fans, and they may not get to see their beloved team as long as they wanted. They got to see them in pregame. They got to see the beginnings of a match, and they may get to see more of them. If they do, this will be Monday morning volleyball. Labor Day morning volleyball, and we'll keep it right here as we bring you extended coverage of what may be a volleyball match. Nebraska and Missouri still scheduled to resume shortly. Stay right there for more. 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
4: There's Lauren Cook West. My name's John Baylor. We're going to introduce you to a host of folks here. Camden Cohen, the Pride of Lincoln East, helping us out. He's sending us all sorts of information. 43,000 plus in attendance. That's the second largest throng of Homo sapiens ever to gather at Wrigley Field. Apparently, there was a game when Jackie Robinson played in the 1940s when they had 40 more fans than that, nearly 50,000 at Wrigley. And it's a shame they're probably not going to get to see volleyball tonight, but we have no official word yet. The delay has to do with moisture, wetness on the surface at Wrigley Field. The crew is doing everything they can to dry the surface, but at this point it looks fairly bleak that we will resume. But again, no official word as we wait to hear from the Big Ten and any other source. I have word now from the head coach of Nebraska that I just want to clarify before I share on the air about what will transpire. Let's take a break. I'll get right back to you on what the head coach is reporting to the network. You're listening to Big Red Volleyball.
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6: Welcome back. Wrigley Field, the site for Nebraska and Missouri tonight. Lengthy delay. The players are coming back on the field. We are being told by an excellent source that this game will not continue. Will not continue. But the players are coming back on the field, and until we get official word beyond our excellent source, we will stay with you. But they've worked at length to dry the surface of the court. This match began belatedly, and it is already an hour and 20 minutes old. We got 18 points in. Some of the fans have decided, you know what? Yeah, north side of Chicago is kind of inviting late on a Sunday evening. And maybe with my ticket stub, they'll let me back in. The Huskers are coming out of the dugout, presumably normally belonging to the Chicago Cubs. And they're waving to the fans, and I think we're going to get word that confirming that this match will not continue. And that is what we are hearing. My name's John Baylor. You know Lauren Cook West. And here comes Harper Murray. She's got a microphone in her hand. So I think the Huskers are going to say thank you so much to everybody, and they're just extremely sorry that under these conditions they just cannot continue. But this is a disappointing end to what had such promise when Kentucky and Penn State seemed to be playing unaffected, not just by the moisture, but by the wind for the most part. And I think we're about to get official word that this match will be officially stopped. And Harper Murray, I think, will speak to the throng, 43,000 of them, mostly wearing red. We'll try to pick this up. Here we go. We're not getting this from our feed, sorry for that, but she's speaking to the crowd. And normally, if a match is about to continue, Harper does not grab the mic in the middle of the first set and start talking to the fans. So this is her chance, and here come the seniors. Laney's about to grab the mic and speak to the crowd, and they understand. There's just too much risk involved here, and my guess is there will be no result that comes from this. That it will affect the one loss column for either school. And Laney's now speaking to the crowd, and the fans are all have their phones up, videotaping her. Andy Jackson's about to grab the phone, the microphone, and speak to the crowd. It's just remarkable how articulate these players are. They grab the mic usually at the spring match, and they speak for 90 seconds, 2 minutes, flawlessly to the crowd, so warmly and so gratefully for the fans turning out. My guess is that's what's occurring right now. Sorry we don't have the live feed for this. And Bergen will be the final of the four seniors to speak. Officially, the two captains again this year are Andy and Bergen. But as Danny told us pregame the other day in Brookings, all seniors have been told, you are our leaders. But this match is not going to happen tonight. We hope to have the head coach shortly. Missouri is applauding the Husker seniors for speaking to the crowd. My guess is somebody from Missouri should speak to the crowd as well. It shouldn't just be the Husker seniors. It's a microphone with the Chicago Cubs logo on it, by the way. Bergen from not too far away in Sioux Falls, South Dakota. The four seniors hug, and this match in Wrigley will not be. The teams are going to shake hands, and we are not going to get to watch these two schools play a real volleyball match tonight. The Huskers are going to huddle now, and now I think they're going to go head in and shake hands with Missouri. We're going to take another break and hopefully have someone from the coaching staff tell us what transpired and all these delays and what the conversations consisted of, what were the other options contemplated, and if not, we'll certainly get that covered for you this week right here on the HRN. Stay right there. Nebraska and Missouri will not play a match here tonight at Wrigley. 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
6: No Husker volleyball tonight. We've been with you since 7 p.m. Central. I hope you've enjoyed it. Our conversations with the Missouri head coach, the Nebraska head coach, and Harper Murray. We'll play back that Harper Murray conversation presumably this week right here on Sports Nightly on your favorite HRN affiliate. This match has officially been canceled in the middle of the first set. We hope if we delay a little bit longer, we might hear from one of the coaches. If not, we completely understand. This has been an unprecedented evening. We do have a statement from the Big Ten now. Due to weather conditions affecting the court surface, Sunday's volleyball match between Nebraska and Missouri has been suspended. Despite best efforts and in collaboration with all parties, rescheduling at Wrigley Field is not possible. A decision on match continuation at the point of suspension will be announced at a later date. Hey, we might be at the Devaney playing Mizzou. It's only a 6-hour drive. The way some bus drivers go, could be 5.5. Not bad. Or maybe we play it in KC. 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Central Valley Ag, the official co-op of Husker Nation. Well, this is officially a suspended game. It may be resumed at some point. And I think nearly all Husker fans and players and coaches would agree, current and former, that this was a wise decision. We may have one of the coaches, the head coach or an assistant coach, before we sign off tonight. The Husker Radio Network Broadcast Center is sponsored by Acres Equipment, the Midwest's premier John Deere dealer, providing the equipment, parts, and service that keep agriculture moving forward. 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All right, Lauren, any final thoughts?
8: I don't think so. this has been a wild ride tonight, and I'm just happy that they have postponed it. Whether they find a time in the schedule to replay it or if they don't, you know, I think this was not a safe situation for the players, and they should be everyone's number one priority tonight. So I'm glad that they put the players' safety first and that they decided to, I guess, suspend is the wording we're using, suspend the match. I'm interested to see what will happen moving forward. If we end up playing it tomorrow, if we ended up playing it a couple weeks from now, never playing it at all. But either way, I'm just glad that they made the right. I think they made the right call. I think a lot of people would agree with me that the right call was made tonight.
6: Thanks, Lauren. Hey, we've got a real match Thursday night, Nebraska and New Mexico. The Big Red back in action on Thursday night. We'll have it for the AAU on the HRN. Thanks, Lauren. We'll talk to you then.
8: Thanks, JB. I'm looking forward to it.
6: It'll be fun. We're playing that one. That one's going to get played.
8: Hopefully we play the rest of the matches all season.
6: Yes, yes. Thanks, Lauren.
8: Thanks, JB.
6: For my broadcast partner, Lauren Cook-West, for the head coach in absentia, Danny Busboom Kelly. She had a lot of other things on her mind tonight. Completely understand her lack of availability after this match. For our producer extraordinaire, Mr. Josh Hilkeman, for his fabulous sidekicks, Camden Cohn and Matt MacBilt. And my name's John Baylor. My role tonight, describe what I saw. I didn't see much, but I saw 18 points. Your Huskers led 11-7, and potentially that's the score when we resume this at some point. Thank you, folks, for being with us from 7 until now, 10:44. Hey, it's your Husker Volleyball Coaches Show Tuesday night at 7 o'clock. Be here for that. We'll learn a lot then. 7 to 8 o'clock Central Time Tuesday. Be here. And then bring on New Mexico Thursday night, 6:30 at the Devaney. Of course, our pregame starts at 5:30. We're playing that one. Your Huskers remain 4-0. Good night, Nebraska.
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I'm sorry. Thank you, we loved you. We had a good time. Thank you from John, Mike, and Russ. John, I don't think.

0: Kids are back in school, and suddenly, the calendar is full. Games, meetings, practices, work, travel. And somewhere in there, your vehicle needs an oil change or a little maintenance. 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
6: 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Tonight, a chance for showers and storms for even later on, between 1 and 4 a.m. Should see a low tonight right around 75. Tomorrow, Labor Day, mostly sunny, a high of 91. A chance for showers and storms tomorrow night with a low of 75. And a chance for showers and storms on Tuesday with the expected high of 89.
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1: 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Right?

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5: 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Partly sunny skies for your Labor Day. A high of 92, low of 74 for your Monday night. Scattered thunderstorms and 85 Tuesday. Partly sunny 85 Wednesday.
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These are some of our old favourites. 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
5: 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Partly sunny skies for your Labor Day, a high of 92, a low of 74 for Monday night. Scattered thunderstorms and 85 Tuesday, partly sunny 85 Wednesday.
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7: I want to hear something from you. I want to hear something. 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
5: 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Partly sunny skies for your Labor Day, a high of 92, low of 74 for your Monday night. Scattered thunderstorms and 85 Tuesday, partly sunny 85 Wednesday.
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3: I'll tell you what, I wrote this little love song for everybody that ever told you you weren't cool enough, weren't bright enough, weren't smart enough, weren't tall enough, weren't beautiful enough. 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I got news for you, your dreams are not too big. 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

0: 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Thank you so much.
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5: 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Partly sunny skies for your Labor Day, a high of 92, a low of 74 for your Saturday night. Scattered thunderstorms and 85 Tuesday, partly sunny and 84 on Wednesday.
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9: This is called Don't You Forget About Me.

Thank you. Bye bye. Thank you. Good evening. It's so nice to be back.

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This is Live Aid 1985.

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I'll be forever in their debt. Lead guitar, Kevin Armstrong. Bass guitar, Matthew Seligman. On percussion, Pedro Ortiz. On drums, Neil Conti. On saxophone, Claire Hurst.

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1: 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You still got some left? Okay. Yeah. Give it just another

0: 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You might want to exercise a little caution over the next couple of days.
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4: 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Partly sunny skies for your Labor Day. High of 92, low of 74 for your Monday night. Scattered thunderstorms at 85 Tuesday, partly sunny 85 Wednesday.
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Thank you, we loved you. We had a good time. Thank you from John, Mike, and Rustin. 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

0: in the back. Let me hear you guys over here. Let me hear you guys over here. What about you guys? What about everybody? 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

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This is the Ozark Music Festival 1974.

What's that woman? Oh, spend on me. Let's clap along now. Come on. Can't you see? Make some racket.

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3: Destructive winds is just deadly.
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12: 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Partly sunny skies for your Labor Day. A high of 92, low of 74 for your Monday night. Scattered thunderstorms at 85 Tuesday. Partly sunny 85 Wednesday.
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2: 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Right?

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1: And this is a case that does happen between me and whoever it might be. Well, it's going to happen right here. I'm going to get my clean. I think I'll reach it.

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They're open Monday through Saturday on Brown Street in Pierce. 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

Suck it to me one more time. 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
3: 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Partly sunny skies for your Labor Day, a high of 92, low of 74 for your Monday night. Scattered thunderstorms and 85 Tuesday, partly sunny, 85 Wednesday.
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0: From Woodstock 94, it's live on a festival flashback weekend. Wrap it up, that 94 rock block brought to you by Runza. Saucy popcorn chicken at Runza? Yes, please. 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
4: Destructive winds is just deadly.
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0: 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Partly sunny skies for your Labor Day, a high of 92, a low of 74 for your Saturday night. Scattered thunderstorms and 85 Tuesday, partly sunny and 84 on Wednesday.
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0: From Woodstock 99, it's Creed on the Festival Flashback Weekend. 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
7: 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Partly sunny skies for your Labor Day, a high of 92, low of 74 for your Monday night. Scattered thunderstorms and 85 Tuesday, partly sunny, 85 Wednesday.
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3: I'll tell you what, I wrote this little love song for everybody that ever told you you weren't cool enough, weren't bright enough, weren't smart enough, weren't tall enough, weren't beautiful enough. 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
10: 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Mostly sunny for the rest of this afternoon, a high near 90, breezy with south winds gusting as high as 30 miles an hour. Tonight, partly cloudy with a chance of scattered showers and thunderstorms in the overnight, low of around 74. And for Tuesday, mostly sunny with a slight chance of scattered showers and thunderstorms in the morning and a high near 88.
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Thank you. Good evening. The show must be back.

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to do this show for me. I'm in forever in their debt. Lead guitar, Kevin Armstrong. Bass guitar, Matthew Seligman. On percussion, Pedro Ortiz. On drums, Neil Conti. On saxophone, Claire Hurst.

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5: 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Mostly sunny for the rest of this afternoon, a high near 90, breezy with south winds gusting as high as 30 miles an hour. Tonight, partly cloudy with a chance of scattered showers and thunder.

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1: 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Mostly sunny for the rest of this afternoon, a high near 90, breezy with south winds gusting as high as 30 miles an hour. Tonight, partly cloudy with a chance of scattered showers and thunderstorms in the overnight, low of around 74. And for Tuesday, mostly sunny with a slight chance of scattered showers and thunderstorms in the morning and a high near 88.
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0: 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Let me hear you guys over here. 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What about you guys? What about everybody? 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
4: Destructive winds is just deadly.
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2: 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Mostly sunny for the rest of this afternoon, a high near 90, breezy with south winds gusting as high as 30 miles an hour. Tonight, partly cloudy with a chance of scattered showers and thunderstorms in the overnight, low of around 74. And for Tuesday, mostly sunny with a slight chance of scattered showers and thunderstorms in the morning and a high near 88.
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0: hear more, visit Dan.Democrat. 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

0: 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Saucy popcorn chicken at Runza? 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
4: Destructive winds is just deadly.
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0: 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Fall is in the air and the road is calling. Fuel up, grab your favorite snacks and drinks at Jerry Sinclair on South 13th Street in Norfolk, and keep your fall adventures moving. Mostly sunny for the rest of this afternoon, a high near 90, breezy with south winds gusting as high as 30 miles an hour. Tonight, partly cloudy with a chance of scattered showers and thunderstorms in the overnight, low of around 74. And for Tuesday, mostly sunny with a slight chance of scattered showers and thunderstorms in the morning and a high near 88.
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1: I'm pleased to be joined today on Faith Health Inside Look by Dr. Jared Rickert with Faith Health. And today we're talking about knee replacement.
2: Yeah, so knee replacement is a procedure that's designed to treat a knee that's worn out. So when I say worn out, what I mean is the cartilage that cushions and protects our bones is wearing away. And when it's completely worn away, a person's a candidate for a knee replacement. What the progression that we see with the knee is the other shock absorber of the knee, the meniscus. Once that wears out, then we start seeing that cartilage wear out. And by monitoring with x-rays, we're able to tell a person if they completely worn out their knee and they're bone on bone. 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
2: 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Partly cloudy tonight with a chance of scattered showers and thunderstorms in the overnight, low of around 74. South-southeast winds gusting as high as 30 miles an hour. Tuesday, mostly sunny with a slight chance of scattered showers and thunderstorms in the morning, a high near 88. Mostly clear Tuesday night, slight chance of scattered showers and thunderstorms, low of around 63. And for Wednesday, mostly sunny with a high near 80.
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1: Good evening. 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Nebraska continues a three-game opening season homestead on Saturday when it takes on Bowling Green in a primetime matchup at Memorial Stadium. Kickoff is set for 6 p.m. and to be televised by FS1, but more importantly, Huskers Radio Network coverage will begin at 2 p.m.
2: Atta baby.
1: That's right. Sticking with football, Jamal Rule was named Big Ten Freshman of the Week after totaling 169 all-purpose yards. Rule scored three touchdowns in NU's Week 1 win over the Ohio Bobcats. Finally, with the Nebraska-Mizzou match at Wrigley being canceled last night at a terrible ballpark, a decision on match continuation at the point of suspension will be announced at a later date. 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
4: Calandria under center, deep back Nelson. 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All day to throw, now slides left, surveys downfield, spirals over the middle, caught underneath Nelson.

0: denied. 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
1: Shotgun snap, Calandra, handoff up the middle.
0: Shot out of McKinnon, it's roll into the end zone on a headlong dive. That's your dagger on opening day. Have yourself a day, 2-5.
2: Flying can only roll shot it. Now Nebraska, Bergen chooses middle back. T. Siegler flying in there. Overdig by the libero. Here come the red-clad Huskers, the slime. Anio Bacia. Kaboom! It's a veritable blizzard of lasers coming from Nebraska's side. 9-4 Huskers in the second. Tip shot. 3-meter line. Diving dig the libero. Nora Mannion. Back row. Tip shot. Kendall. Beautiful can. Big kick. Bring out the spatula. Right side. Tip shot by Campbell Flynn. Doug over the net though. And Campbell Flynn. Two hands it over. Doug. DePaul right side again. And a big block. Skylar Pierce. 4-3 Nebraska. What a rally.
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4: Welcome in, everybody. Happy Monday. Happy Labor Day to you. And happy Victory Monday.
5: I love our new intro music, huh?
4: Yeah.
5: This is the non-copyright music. Is that what we got going on here? We got,
4: I couldn't hear it.
5: We got saxophones and tubas and sounds good. It was a busy weekend, was it not?
4: It was. And listen, the college football slate is not done yet. We have another game tonight. In fact, another game that was on our pick slate this week. We have FSU and SMU coming up here in 27 minutes. So
5: I have SMU. You have FSU.
4: Kyle is looking weirdly at a wrong direction. It's because he's looking at the TV.
5: I do that. If you notice every show, I just look at the TV as I talk. So I'm pretty good multitasker. I love opening weekend. Next weekend, I look forward to the NFL being back. The NFL's back on Wednesday, by the way. But the extension of college football week one, because we had some really good games on paper on Sunday. Ole Miss-Louisville turned out to be a really good game last night. And then you get the Labor Day game, which is usually a pretty good matchup. So FSU has a lot that they're playing for. SMU is a team that's looking to get to the playoffs, so it'll be an interesting night.
4: Jay Moore going to be here in just a few minutes to break down what he saw his first time in the booth. I thought he did a great job.
5: Yeah, awesome. Really good job. He has to sit next to a maniac like myself and Ben up in the booth. It was, again, I always preface this because you were on the turf and it was 140 degrees. But it was hot up there because we were just, there was no wind. There was no wind. That was the issue. And we were just baking up there and he sweat through his entire shirt. So considering all the elements, he was awesome. The timing of what he was saying, and it's only going to get better as we go. So congrats to Jay.
4: There was no wind down either. Like, that's the thing is, I think honestly, and I was talking to my dad about this because he's come to a lot of games up here. Went to a lot of games when I was at Oklahoma, and I think other than maybe one or two OU-Texas games, which is in Dallas in the Cotton Bowl, it's also on turf, I'm not sure that I've experienced a hotter game.
5: And
4: I feel like I'm pretty seasoned when it comes to the heat.
5: Oklahoma's a pretty hot place, so that's saying a lot. And credit
4: on natural grass, so but
5: that helps a little bit. But credit to this fan base, because, look, I don't know if I could have sat in the stands, and it was pretty much, you know, for tunnel walk and for the start of the game, it was pretty full. Yeah, it thinned out in the second half just because people, it was really hard to sit through it. So credit to everyone who showed up and, you know, were sitting there in the stands. And then, of course, Wrigley last night, I mean, to see that scene for volleyball, but to see the fan base for Nebraska, it was about 90%, it seemed like, Nebraska fans, and they were sitting through an extensive delay. And just to see how awesome that whole scene was, really because of Nebraska's passion for their program and the sport. That's the reason something like that can happen in all reality.
4: 402-413-2400. The phone lines are open. If you want to call in or text in, be a part of the show tonight. We're here for the next 2 hours. So love to get your thoughts on both the season opening win over Ohio and then also what you thought about volleyball last night. I know a little disappointing that they were not able to play that thing. We'll get into that as the show goes along. But I guess, first of all, before we get to volleyball, your initial reaction to the Huskers' first win over Ohio.
5: I don't know what to make of that first quarter, half as a whole. I was pretty flabbergasted. You know, right out of the chute, it was an odd start. And I don't think Coach Rule said exactly what happened on that first play. Jeremiah Charles just sort of froze. It's clear that whether he heard a whistle or he thought it was a different type of coverage, that it was not, and something went clearly wrong there right out of the chute. So what a way to start for Rob Orsch. The guys got more comfortable as the game went along. At first, kind of that first half, I thought Calandre at times was a little skitterish, but when you look back at his entire performance, he made the smart plays. They didn't design run him a lot, but that play in the red zone, I mean, that's what we said is such a massive difference of having a player like Anthony Calandre, where you're going to see those touchdown efficiency numbers in the red zone go up because of that threat that he poses and his ability to get around the edge and make guys miss. So Calandre's touchdown was fun to watch. And then, of course, the story of it all and the announcement today, Big Ten Freshman of the Week for Jamal Rule. This is a capper, at least for now, on what we've seen up until this point. In spring ball, he had the 75-yard touchdown and was the talk of that. He's been the talk of fall camp, and he was the talk of that game. He's every bit of what we've seen. But this is why this coaching staff has so much confidence in this room, because it wasn't just him. Mekhi Nelson was darn good. Isaiah Mosey had that 24-yard run the first time he touched the ball. He was the one who got the start for the Huskers. And then defensively, it was, you know, Andrew Marshall. It's clear. I mean, they're going to leave him out on an island to be dominant. Defensive line, there are certain things that I want to see moving forward, starting with Bowling Green, specifically putting more pressure on the quarterbacks. But with no Owen Chambliss, I thought Dexter Foster, Dawson Merritt played some good games. So it was a weird first half, but it turned out to be like it was a ho-hum win in the end, which was nice.
4: Yeah, and as Coach Rule said, he's glad that they got challenged, glad that they were had to fight through some adversity and figure some things out. And certainly there's no excuses for the penalties in the first half, because that's what, you know, when in the first half especially, there, you saw some flashes of the offense. And I think we've been talking about the offense and just the playmakers. I think that was on full display. The problem was you were making those self-inflicted mistakes that stalled the drives. When you weren't getting penalties, you were scoring touchdowns, you know? So I think once they got really going, I think you saw how explosive this offense can be and the different number, the number of different weapons that they have to call on. And the offensive line, look, I think that's just a group that's never, I don't care who it is, they're never going to be perfect out of the gate. It just takes time to get that group to gel. And we talked to Jeremiah Searles today as a part of the Sideline Slice. He dove into that. He said, it's just so hard, especially when you don't have a preseason game in college. It's a few games. He said, you know, it's probably Michigan State before we'll really start to feel just how good this group can be. It just takes a little bit, you know, to get an offensive line to gel in a game like that. So, you know, Coach Rule is obviously very complimentary of Luke Lindenmeyer and how he played. But I thought there were some flashes of some really good things. And I thought, you know, the defense, the way they settled in, that was a big thing, Kyle. And I said this on the broadcast. It just seemed like those first, that first quarter especially, it was just the messages, settle down. Settle down. It was like, we're doing too much, or we're just maybe over-amped. It just was a lot of the messaging seemed to be settle in, settle down. And I think once they did that, you saw some good things.
5: Yeah, part of it was maybe nerves. Again, the shell shock of the first play happening the way that it did. They, I'm sure, hoped they would be able to get a little bit more pressure on Nick Polis. Credit, he was a better quarterback than I think we thought going in. He only had one FBS start, and it was a blowout against Kentucky. He played a decent amount in the second half last year against Ohio State, but he's a legitimate athlete. That was an area for me that they know they can improve on, is the ability to keep the quarterback within the pocket, not hurt them on 17-yard scrambles, 20-yard scrambles, and that's what he did. And there were moments where they were able to get home with four, but can they do so a little bit more consistently in this game? I thought Jahcyr Whittington played well. Owen Stoudemire played the second most snaps of anybody on the defense. Anthony Jones is somebody that I think will continue to improve as the season goes along. And then from the secondary, Jahmyr Khan, we talk about Jamal Rule. He's been everything that we've seen in spring and fall camp. He's a missile out of that secondary. He had some really big hits. He had the tip on the interception for Rex Guthrie. They have some real legit playmakers. I think they want to understand or settle in on who's that second safety option. Those are some things, along with the second corner. They rotated all three of those guys through. And then how much does the defense change when Caleb Benning and when Owen Chambliss are healthy, because you didn't see your full complement of guys on the black shirts this past weekend.
4: Yeah, and again, as I reported, Caleb Benning did come out in uniform and went through the, I guess, the team warm-ups after they came back out when they went in and got fully suited up. Owen Chambliss was in street clothes, so hopefully that means that Caleb Benning's getting closer. I don't know the status. We'll continue to check on that as we go along. And, of course, it will be one of my first things that I look for when we get down there on Saturday. But really quickly before we get to Jay Moore and talk more Husker football, I did want to get some initial thoughts on Husker volleyball, too. You kind of hit on it. Just an incredible scene that we saw on TV. They're fortunate to get the one match in, but just really disappointing that they couldn't figure out a way to play that match for Husker Nation in Chicago. And just that do, they just couldn't get through it. But you could tell how much it meant to Danny. She wanted to figure out a way. Both coaches, the staffs wanted to try to do everything they could. I think they ultimately did everything they could, but you cannot get players hurt in that kind of situation. And I think Husker Nation, of all fans, understand that. You know, they would have rather, hey, let's close up shop and get out of here than you know, put those players in a bad situation.
5: Yeah, you know, it was a very interesting television theater of you know, essentially Connor and Emily having to do a podcast as announcers and the dance off, and then they were singing, was it Kelly Clarkson? They were
4: doing Gone, yeah.
5: Andy Jackson leading a Kelly Clarkson karaoke, and it was essentially on Fox, a network, a Nebraska infomercial, because during these they were playing like the volleyball day piece, and they were playing all these. It was a full block that was dedicated to Nebraska volleyball, so that was interesting in itself. And you could see the emotion, I thought, was telling from Bergen Riley, because she felt for the fans that they you know, you sacrifice so much, you're paying parking, you're sacrificing your time, and you're sitting in maybe not so comfortable seats in Wrigley Field, and you don't get a chance to watch volleyball. She was pretty emotional about it. I think they feel kind of bummed about it. We're all bummed about it, but the reality is they played those couple points in the beginning and they were skating.
4: Yeah.
5: It was, you know, it was kind of funny because nobody got hurt, but it was ridiculous to watch. So probably the end of at least the outdoor, but there's a lot of indoor baseball parks and football stadiums that can do this. So it's not like it's the end of these novel concepts, but from an outdoor perspective, it's probably the end of it.
4: I think it needs to be. You know, I mean, I kind of agree with Danny Busman. Kelly, she had said that in her press conference. I mean, you have to get really, really lucky, and you're still, again, playing in a venue that has to have a lot of work and everything has to go right, but you need to get this match in. And we were talking today at lunch with, you know, a couple people, and just, I just don't know if you're not going to be able to duplicate what happened here. I mean, volleyball day, it spurred a lot of really cool things, and I hope really cool things continue to happen. But I think maybe continuing to do those types of things where you're putting at risk getting a match in, also player safety, all those things, like, it just, you know, I just think we need to quit trying to push it a little bit and just, hey, appreciate what happened and do the things we can do, but not try to maybe push the envelope as much.
5: But how cool was that scene?
4: It was cool.
5: That was unlike anything for, again, a volleyball match where there's so much of that park that can't really see the action. That's what's fascinating to me, is just, especially Nebraska fans, they want to be a part of these events. But like I said, there's, you know, you could do something like you did it in Dallas, an indoor stadium. You know, maybe you're not getting 100,000, but if you get to an indoor stadium that's 50,000, 60,000.
4: Especially done right, because as we heard and we talked a lot about, there were a lot of things that needed to be adjusted in the venue and the setup of the Spikes Under the Lights, but it can be done. You can make those adjustments.
5: Yeah, I don't necessarily think the Wrigley thing was run okay. It was just Mother Nature.
4: Right.
5: Right? So that's why you run the event the right way. I think everybody would agree the Dallas event was not run from a logistics standpoint. It was not done very well. But these venues moving forward, I think, are accepting, as long as Nebraska is a part of it, because they're a huge part of the tickets and all that being bought. As long as they're a part of it, I mean, these venues are going to eat this idea up. If it's some of these indoor baseball parks, and like, I think they could continue to do similar things.
4: Yeah, and hopefully they continue to, if they, again, want these events to happen and Nebraska's involved. And I think that's the one thing that they are involving, you know, Lindsay Peterson, who does a fantastic job, has the best perspective of anybody to be able to run these kinds of events, because she basically was the one that was one of the spearheading the one here. But, you know, you've got to do it right. You've got to make sure that things are in place to be able to execute it. And so hopefully that continues. Those conversations continue to happen so that they can evolve, so that those venues are good for the volleyball product and can also put on a good show and do these really cool things. But you're not jeopardizing player safety, and you're not worrying about, are we going to get this match in? So a really, really cool scene. Unfortunate, and I know you could tell the players were disappointed, but they tried to keep it up and peppy as much as possible. But, hey, how about the Huskers going to be finally home after being on the road?
5: How about that, huh? September 10th, so yep. Thursday, right?
4: So they're back home this weekend. So finally going to get a new look at the Devaney Center and get to see the Huskers here in Lincoln. All right, got to get to a break. Coming up next, going to dive more into the season opening win over Ohio with our new color analyst, Jay Moore. So keep it here on Sports Nightly. And again, 402-413-2400 is that number if you want to be a part of the show. 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
12: 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Kyle Crooks back on Sports Nightly talking some Husker football, and no better person to talk Husker football than our new color commentator, who made his debut inside the Greg Sharp radio booth this past Saturday. That is former Husker Jay Moore. Jay, how you doing? How did it feel to
13: watch the game from that perspective, to see my crazy neurotic self call a game and through binoculars and yell for 3 hours. How was the experience?
14: No, this experience was incredible. I mean, just seeing it for the first time, I didn't really know what to expect. But it exceeded all expectations. There's still some things I wish I could have done better. But ultimately, most importantly, I was just trying to stay out of your way and just provide, make sure that, you know, you had enough time to get everything out, because your job is a lot more complicated than mine. But I tell you what, when I got home after the game, I was tired. I had people say, hey, you want to swing by the tailgate? You're gonna come out? I'm like, nope. I think I was in bed by 8 o'clock and out by 8:30. I mean, it was being on air at 7. I'm a morning person. I'm up early every day. But yeah, it was an incredible first day. But it took a lot of energy from me. But ultimately, the first game experience, calling it with you and Ben up in the booth, was exceeded all expectations.

0: in the up in the southeast corner of the end zone. I'm like, guys, that looks like it sounds like a great idea right now. I know that's that'd be unprofessional, but it was not very comfortable. And I know Jess had it way worse than us, but it was a steamy game. But that's September in Nebraska. It could be 60 degrees here. It could be 110 like it was on Saturday. That's what it felt like in the booth. But it'll be a the temps will be much more manageable Saturday night against Bowling Green.
1: Yeah, that's the hope. First night game of the year should be a really good experience. The heat hopefully will break middle of this week, and we'll kind of feel a little bit more like football season here coming up against Bowling Green. All right, let's go back to this game, because the first quarter, second half, probably all the way through the first offensive drive of the third quarter, you're up 1 point. You know, it's a disaster of a first drive in the third quarter. Let's start there, kind of the evaluation, and it seemed like the sky was falling for Husker fans all over the place in that first half. What were your takeaways from, I guess, the bad, which in the end it turned out to be mostly good? You put up 49 points, and you kind of beat up on Ohio when it was all said and done. But what did you take away from the early portion of that game?
0: Yeah, obviously getting off that start where you had the busted coverage and a miscommunication in the secondary with Charles. But, you know, I think if that doesn't happen, this game is that first half's quite different. You give a team like Ohio that first start, and you start 7-0. And I mean, you're down 7-0, and there's 13 and a half left in the game. So automatically, you give them momentum. I said on the broadcast, momentum is so huge in college football, and they had it, and they were able to capitalize it. We were able to respond with that in scoring on the next drive, but ultimately just got off to just a weird start. And I think if the Hunter touchdown doesn't get called back with the block by Barney, I think that game is drastically different as well, because then you kind of get a 2-for-1 scenario. You get a stop right before half. It's 21-13 instead of 14-13. You get the ball back right away in the third quarter, and then you go 3-and-out that capitalizes with Calandria with the penalty. So it just got off to that awkward start, and ultimately it just was, you kind of are just like, man, is this going to, how long is this going to last? When is Nebraska going to turn it on? And don't get me wrong, Ohio is a great football team. I know the roster is a lot different, but this is a program that won 40 games in the last 4 years. So they expect to compete and win. But the best part about it was, with all that adversity that Nebraska experienced through the first, you know, two quarters plus, you know, the first drive in the third quarter, they turned it on. They were the much better team in the second half. You could argue that Ohio outplayed them in the first half. But realistically, Nebraska found their groove defensively, found their groove offensively, and then really just implemented all the depth of talent that they had. And I just love their ability to run the football in the second half. You know, the bugaboo of Nebraska last year was coming out flat in the third quarter. And obviously that first drive, you're like, oh man, is this going to be an issue again this year? But getting 14 points in the third quarter and then running the football very, very successfully, and you're really filling that deal midway through the fourth quarter was really, really good to see. And I think the best part about it all is, when you watch college football, whether it was last week or this week, is teams struggle in these first games. You don't know what kind of, even what returning starters, a lot of new faces for a lot of new teams. So you just don't know exactly how games are going to go or how things are going to play out in these first games. And Nebraska had plenty of issues, sloppiness on penalties, 9 penalties total. But realistically and for the whole game, they were the more physical team, and they outlasted Ohio. And the ability to run the football in the second half is just something that I really wanted to see. And I know the fans wanted to see. And other than that first half and a few key plays that held Nebraska back, they dominated that football game.
1: Yeah, the penalties were pretty high around the conference. I mean, Michigan had their struggles against Western Michigan, and they had penalties. Washington against Wazoo had their penalties. So that's a week one thing, penalties. So that's why I don't put a whole lot of stock into those 9 penalties in game one, because I think that will get better for the most part. Anthony Calandria, there are times that we talked during the game, felt like maybe he was a little skitterish in the

0: pocket. But when you look and take the kind of a deeper look at what he did, he played smart. Obviously, the ability to be elusive, the 13-yard touchdown run in the red zone. Matt Rhule said today at the podium, his ability to make the smart play, to check down instead of trying to fit that thing in. But we also see him with that ability to fit that thing in. You know, he threw some real scorchers downfield, whether it was to Barney. He threw a nice off-balance throw from his own end zone to Kwasi Gilmer. Those two have hooked up all camps. So his ability to be a tight window thrower but also make smart decisions, I think, was on display in Game 1. What did you think about Calandria?
1: Yeah, I it's one thing to see what he did at UNLV and playing against in that conference. I mean, we knew his skill set, but he exceeded my expectations when it came to arm strength. He has a fastball, and he can fit in some tight windows, and we haven't seen that in the last couple of years. And I think that's going to be key. And he's not afraid to let it rip and let it loose and get that thing downfield. But ultimately, what I take away from it was the zero turnovers. I think the bugaboo, and I know we still got a lot of football left to play, is sometimes being careless with the football. And really, other than taking that one penalty in that first drive or the first drive of the third quarter, I thought he managed the offense very, very well. He took what the defense gave him. They really didn't implement him much in the run game, and he didn't have to scramble much. I thought he had a clean pocket. That throw that you were referring to Gilmer, and he had DJ Walker right down his face, was a huge play after he threw a great ball to Gilmer just earlier, and he dropped it. So I thought the way he managed it, his arm strength, calculating everything around there, and really dispersing the football. Obviously, Gilmer got a majority of the targets, but I thought what he did in game one is about what I wanted to see. He didn't try to do too much. He let the game come to him, took care of the football. He got comfortable. You get some easy throws in the screen game going with him to Rhule and Mekhi Nelson. Everything he did, I know we were chatting after the game, probably 10 to 12 plays he'd like back, and that's every football player's thoughts really after a game. But I liked how he operated. I liked his confidence. I liked his fireiness. He shows it. He was getting on receivers when they're dropping footballs. But overall, I think it was a very successful game one by Calandria. And listen, I think he's going to get better as the year goes on. Obviously, the competition is going to get better as the year goes on. But I'm very encouraged by what he did offensively. And I think it's just the tip of the iceberg right now with this offense. It can be explosive. There's so many weapons they have. But when he gets the football in his hands, it's a different ball game when he's back there within this offense.
0: Chatting with Jay Moore, color analyst here on the Huskers Radio Network for Huskers football. And, you know, a quick thing on the receivers, and Isaiah Hunter, only one target. Of course, he had the touchdown called back with that unnecessary block from Ja'Cory Barney. I would expect that to change if I went back and maybe change my player of the game. That was Tech. We had to text out earlier today. I might switch my pick to Isaiah Hunter. And then Barney putting him outside more on the numbers as opposed to the slot, I think, benefited him. But the big talk, Jay, is the running backs. Jamal Rhule, 15 for 122, three total touchdowns. Mekhi Nelson, I know he's grateful to be back, 10 for 64. It was about 2 yards per carry at half, finished up at 5.9 per carry. Those running backs, I mean, that's what the coaching staff saw all spring and all summer.
1: Yeah, we didn't know how it was going to play out. We didn't know how early Rhule was going to get implemented into the game plan, and they put him in there in the short yardage and got the first touchdown. So that shows you a lot of trust that the staff has in a true freshman. I know he was here in the spring, so not your typical true freshman, but I think it's just going to be a game-by-game scenario where they're going to kind of go with the hot hand. And I thought early in the game, Rhule was that guy to kind of get the offense going. The offense seemed to flow a little better when Rhule was in there. So, and Mekhi had his spots. Mosey got the first carry of the game. So it's going to be very, very situational in each and every game. Wouldn't be shocked that Mosey has a really, really good game on Saturday against Bowling Green, because knowing Division I athletes are very, very competitive, he's like, hey, I know he's supportive, but it's like, hey, I see Mekhi and Rule have these really, really good games. I want to have a great game too. So they played great. Also, you got to tip your cap to offensive line. I thought they wore down Ohio. Their physicality was really, really good. There's obviously room for improvement on that front five, but the running backs, they had a great showing, and hopefully another good showing this Saturday against Bowling Green, and hopefully you can see some more players get some more reps. But yeah, Rule, what a day for a true freshman. That was very, very impressive to see. He did not look like a true freshman. He was able to step in there, and the trust that they have with a very young player, I was surprised to see him as early. I thought it was going to be Mosey and Nelson a lot, and then maybe as the game got a little more in a comfortable situation, which obviously wasn't until later in the fourth quarter. But I don't know how you could have drawn up a better day for those two backs. I mean, that catch that Mekhi had over the middle when Klander scrambled out of the pocket and splits those defenders and puts his head down, I mean, that's a heck of a football play. And I expect to see a lot of that production out of those three. And Quentin Ives didn't even get a carry in this game, but I know he's very, very, very, very talented as well. But a really, really good first day for those running backs.
0: Talking with Jay Moore, let's go to the defense too. And your expertise is defensive line. What did you see out of that group? We talked about it a bunch. Didn't feel like there was a whole lot of exotic looks that we saw headed towards Nick Polis. A lot of four-man rushes to the quarterback. But overall, the line play with Jasir Whittington, Owen Stoudemire, some of the new pieces. We saw a lot of Jeremiah Jones, too, in third down pass rush situations. Who, you know, he switched positions in the summer. So to me, that was one of the standouts on the defensive line, just where some of those guys are at in the pecking order. But what did you see from the guys up front?
1: Yeah, I thought it was a very... It wasn't an exotic game plan. I think they figured let's line up with our four best guys. And I mean, they rotated a ton up front. We saw Tyson Terry, we saw David Hopkin. Like, there was a bunch of new players that got a lot of good reps. And you had to do that just because of how hot it was. And I always said these first games, you think you're in really good shape, but until you play that first game, you don't know. You're not quite ready yet. And obviously, they'll work into this and build up that stamina as the year goes on. But overall, I thought it was solid. There wasn't anything earth-shattering. But I thought Jasir Whittington played at a high level. I thought Raleigh Van Poppel played good. Stoudemire was solid. I was really interested to see just how they aligned up in this defense with the new front look from Orich. Was kind of curious to see how many times the DNs would stand up. So quite a lot with Jones and Wary. Those guys were in a two-point kind of outside linebacker look a lot during the game, which I'm totally fine with. You can kind of move those guys around. But I thought it was, other than that first play, really the defense I thought played solid. Keeping Polis in the pocket needs to improve. And again, it's game one. Guys are still learning. This is still the first time those guys have played together. So there's going to be a lot of room to grow. But for overall, a very basic look. Sometimes they would drop Cam Lenhart and Jones into coverage on some zone blitz. But rarely did they – at times, the most they ever brought was five, and that was very, very unique. They tried to get home with four, which I'm okay with in game one. And I think they did a good job of rushing the passer at times. But overall, from the basic game plan standpoint, the tackling was solid. But if I had to kind of pick one guy who I thought popped probably the most in the defense, that's probably Whittington. Not because of his issue with throwing up on the field early in the first half, but I thought his physicality and his quickness and his burst and just being able to play in a phone booth, which we know he was able to do, that showed. And I think he's only going to get better as the year goes on. But really, Kyle, overall, I thought it was solid. Nothing out of the ordinary, nothing that really stands out. But I just like the fact that they rotated and got a lot of guys, a lot of reps. That's not going to be the case as you get into Big Ten play. That could be the case in these next two games. But you can't. The fact that a lot of players played, that's huge, because that's great teaching and coaching opportunities for those new D-line coaches. And but I thought that it was a really, really solid first outing for that D-line group.
0: Talking with Jay Mora, I think they want a chance to be able to do that more on the offensive side, get some of the depth in there. They didn't get a chance to do that against Ohio. I think they want a chance to maybe be able to do that here this coming week against Bowling Green. Secondary, it's clear Andrew Marshall's the alpha of that secondary. I mean, they left him out on an island. It was one-on-one with their best receiver, Dom Dorwart, and just, you do your thing. We're going to bring some extra help to some of the other guys, but we knew that cornerback, extra cornerback spot was a competition. Safeties, I think, might be a work in progress. Caleb Benning is not healthy yet. I think he probably gets a black shirt if he stays healthy. So overall thoughts on the secondary outside of Andrew Marshall. Is there any concern there? Do you think that's an area that they're in a good spot and they just need to continue to grow?
1: Yeah, they need to continue to grow. Other than that snafu in the first play, the miscommunication, I think Charles thought they were in zone and obviously they were in man. Other than that, I mean, obviously Marshall, anytime they threw to him, I don't think he gave up a completion all game. Every time they tested him, he was right there. And his technique was so clean and so solid. I thought Donovan Jones played really, really well too, at the nickel spot, made some really good tackles, and his ability just to get some hands through the catch zone of the wide receivers broke up some catches. I thought Victor Evans had a couple really, really good back-to-back pass breakups in this game. The depth is, again, later in the game we saw some more guys, but they're kind of banged up right now, and they need to get some guys healthy. But
0: Jameer Khan was excellent, by the way, too, Jay. Jameer Khan, really, really, I want to mention him. He was excellent.
1: Yep, and led the team in tackles. So he was solid. He was the guy that got the first hand on that tip ball that Rex Guthrie is able to intercept for the only turnover of the game. I mean, Marshall and Donovan Jones, 1A, 1B, I think they had the best days out of the secondary. I think Victor Evans, his play later in the second half deserves him some more reps. I think Jamal Charles, he's gonna learn from that mistake he had on that first play. Rex Guthrie started the game, then was out, then came back in, was able to capitalize on the interception. And so it was a solid day. Listen, I think Polis was better than advertised. We didn't know exactly what to expect from him, but his athletic ability and, I mean, his creativity with the direct snaps kind of hit him. You know, a couple times they fumbled and picked it up and was able to complete some balls. So I thought he was good. But as the day went on, the secondary did get better. But I mean, Marshall and Jones were definitely the top two players out of that secondary on Saturday.
0: All right, Jay, you're not going to quit on us, right? Like, you're good for week two. You're not scared of us. You want to stick around. We're all, like, everything's good. Everything's good with you.
1: Everything's great. Yeah, I'm looking forward. I wish it was Saturday already. I'm itching to get back up there and improve as well and get to work with you guys and get to chat about Bowling Green and chat with Ben in the first 2 hours of the pregame show. No, it's going to be great. I think night games at Memorial Stadium are awesome. Anytime you can playing underneath the lights at home is always fun. And I'm just excited to see this team get better, clean up the areas, clean up the penalties, and just improve. And that's what I'm most excited to talk about with the fans when they're listening to us is how they improve from game one to game two. So I think that'll be very, very evident on Saturday night against Bowling Green.
0: Yeah, most improvement usually gets done from week one to week two, but it was just awesome to get a chance to work with you, and I know that you're going to continue to grow in your role, and it was a lot of fun. It's going to be much cooler on Saturday, so we hope that you can join us. Jay and Ben will be on the air. That'll be at 2 Central Time on Saturday. They'll get more into Bowling Green for kickoff of that one, and then Jay, Jess, and me will have the call coming up at around, who knows, probably a little past 6 o'clock, probably 6:03-ish. So, Jay, thanks for hopping on, and we'll talk to you coming up on game day.
1: Sounds good. We'll see you guys on Saturday.
0: All right. That's Jay Moore. We continue on the show right after this.
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8: 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Also, I want to make sure and let you know we taped our first Husker football TV show today, went through the highlights, and had a special Cornhusker conversation on Luke Lindemeyer, which we'll play a portion for you coming up here in hour number two. But Husker football shows presented by Medica all season long, so appreciate their support. And we'll be posting it, I believe, on the YouTube channel as well. But you can check it out. I actually don't even know when it airs, so I should find that out.
0: We'll eventually know.
8: I don't need to watch it. I was there, so, but I will find out when it is.
0: Other people like to watch it, though. How about this?
8: This
0: SMU
8: is crazy.
0: Florida State in a power outage at Doak Campbell Stadium. Our buddy Jeff Culhane, the voice of the Seminoles, used to work here. I wonder if they got knocked off the air. But their next update is not for another 25 minutes. So the players are in the locker room, the coaches are just standing around, and we've seen similar issues like this where the power goes out in the stadium, so it takes a while for it to come back. We'll see when they kick this thing off.
8: This is wild.
0: It's not a weather thing.
8: He said Florida State is cursed.
0: They might be. I mean, it's been a rough handful of years for them, and you get a standalone primetime spot and you have a power outage.
8: Hopefully they have a Seminole conversation they can run.
0: Those are the two ADs right now talking. Mike Alford, AD for Florida State.
8: He was at Oklahoma when I was there, Alford.
0: So they're trying to figure something out. I don't know if there's a whole bunch they can do.
8: What a nightmare on your opener, and no bueno. You know, crazy things happen when stuff like this happens.
0: Crazy game?
8: Yeah.
0: Maybe it won't start till we get off the air so we can actually watch from the start. Who knows?
8: All right. Well, that's going to do it for hour number one. Got another hour of Sports Nightly coming up next. We'll play you some highlights from Coach Will's presser, also Luke Lindemeyer. So keep it here on Sports Nightly.
13: 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And today we're talking about knee replacement.
14: Yeah, so knee replacement is a procedure that's designed to treat a knee that's worn out. So when I say worn out, what I mean is the cartilage that cushions and protects our bones is wearing away. And when it's completely worn away, a person's a candidate for a knee replacement. What the progression that we see with the knee is the other shock absorber of the knee, the meniscus. Once that wears out, then we start seeing that cartilage wear out. And by monitoring with x-rays, we're able to tell a person if they completely worn out their knee and they're bone on bone. So once a person gets to that stage, then they'd be a candidate for a knee replacement.
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1: Kickoff is set for 6 p.m. and the game will be televised by FS1, but more importantly, on the Huskers radio network with coverage beginning at 2 p.m. Sticking with football, Jamal Rule was named Big Ten Freshman of the Week after totaling 169 all-purpose yards at the point of suspe- Oh, sorry. All-purpose yards and three touchdowns.